0: There's more Alice Cooper coming sooner than later. 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
8: 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Legendary performances by the icons of rock and roll. I'm Lisa Berrigan. Coming up, we'll hear classic live sets from Lynyrd Skynyrd, U2, and Led Zeppelin. First, our headliner, rock legends, The Who. The year 2002 was going quite well for Roger Daltrey and Pete Townsend. They'd recently been honored with a Grammy Lifetime Achievement Award, and they were getting ready to launch a major U.S. tour. But their good fortune soon came to a screeching halt. On June 27, 2002, just a couple of days before their tour was to start, The Who's bass player, John Entwistle, was found dead in his Las Vegas hotel room. His untimely death hit the band incredibly hard. Despite their mourning, the band played on. Now, we'll listen to one of the performances from that tour. It was captured live at the Tweeter Center in Mansfield, Massachusetts, just outside of Boston, exactly 3 months to the day after Entwistle's death, September 27, 2002. Here's our headliner, The Who. This is Live in Concert.

0: our headliner, The Who. Recorded live at the Twitter Center in the Boston area in September of 2002. This is Live in Concert. We'll hear more of this amazing performance by The Who later in the program. Coming up next, Southern Rock in England. Don't miss Lynyrd Skynyrd's 1976 live set at the Knebworth Festival.
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9: 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This is Lisa Berrigan. Our headliner is The Who. We'll hear more of their September 2002 concert in the Boston area later in the program. During their Gimme Back My Bullets tour, Lynyrd Skynyrd, the biggest name in the American Southern Rock circuit, was invited to play at the 1976 Knebworth Festival in England. It was August 21st, 1976. The Stones may have been that year's headliners, but Skynyrd stole the show with this legendary performance in front of more than 200,000 people. This is Live in Concert.

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4: 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This is Live in Concert. I'm Lisa Berrigan. Our headliner is The Who. We'll hear more of their September 2002 concert in the Boston area in just a few minutes. In October of 2009, for two nights at Madison Square Garden in New York, dozens of rock superstars gathered together to celebrate the 25th anniversary of the Rock and Roll Hall of Fame. There was a lot of magic. You too took the stage on the second night, October 30th. And in just a few minutes, you won't believe who they bring up on stage to sing. This is Live in Concert.

very special venue for so many reasons for this band and for a lot of you in the city too. So we had to make something very special happen tonight, and this is the song we wished we'd written. It's a Bruce Springsteen song, so we'd like to ask him to come out here. It's also a Patti Smith song. We'd like to ask her to come out here.

0: at its best about worshiping sacred cows. 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

It's year two, together with Bruce Springsteen, recorded live at the 25th anniversary celebration of the Rock and Roll Hall of Fame at Madison Square Garden in New York City on October 30th, 2009. This is Live in Concert. Our

0: headliner is The Who. We'll hear more of their September 2002 concert in the Boston area next.
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7: 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I'm Lisa Berrigan. Our headliner is The Who. On June 27th, 2002, Roger Daltrey, Pete Townshend, and the entire rock world were devastated by the untimely death of The Who's bass player, John Entwistle. The Who were just a couple of days away from launching a major U.S. tour. And as painful as it was, the show went on. We're listening to a concert from that tour. It was an incredible performance at the Tweeter Center in Mansfield, Massachusetts, just outside of Boston. It was exactly 3 months to the day after Entwistle's tragic death, September 27th, 2002. Once again, here's our headliner, The Who. This is Live in Concert.
9: 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The Irish in you.

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The who,

0: It's our headliner, The Who, recorded live at the Tweeter Center in Mansfield, Massachusetts, just outside of Boston in September of 2002. This is Live in Concert. Stick around. We'll hear The Who's explosive encore in just a few minutes. Coming up next, we'll hear a portion of Led Zeppelin's famous 1975 live set at Earl's Court in London.
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6: 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I'm Lisa Berrigan. Our headliner is rock legends The Who. We'll hear the encore from their September 2002 concert in the Boston area in just a few minutes. Now, let's go back to an incredible evening at Earl's Court in London. It was May 25th, 1975. Led Zeppelin took the stage and delivered this mind-blowing performance. This is Live in Concert.

laughter. Do you remember laughter? Priceless.

0: It's Led Zeppelin, recorded live at Earl's Court in London in May of 1975. This is Live in Concert. Our headliner is rock legends The Who. We'll hear the encore from their September 2002 concert in the Boston area next.
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3: 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This is Lisa Berrigan. Don't miss Live in Concert next week. 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Our headliner next week is Motley Crue. This week's headliner is The Who. We've been listening to a concert recorded live at the Tweeter Center in Mansfield, Massachusetts, just outside of Boston, on September 27th, 2002. It was their first tour without original bass player John Entwistle. In fact, the tour started just days after his untimely death on June 27th, 2002. Now, let's enjoy this explosive encore. Once again, it's our headliner, rock legends, The Who. This is Live in Concert.

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11: Now they will know why they are afraid of the dark. 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

In 1970, Gulf and Western made more money selling cigars than making movies. Chairman Charlie Bluthorn's instinctive purchase of Paramount Pictures wasn't paying off. In spite of no big successes, executive Peter Bart, backed by his boss Robert Evans, believed in getting in early on a project and nurturing and developing it slowly until it felt ready to film. To that end, Bart bought two books in progress, something called Love Story, and in 1967, a manuscript of 118 pages with an outline about an American mob leader and the singer movie star he helped out. The book was called Mafia, written by a guy with debts all over town. He'd previously authored two books, critical successes, but commercial failures. The trouble was, around the same time the book became a hit in 1969, Paramount released another mafia movie, The Brotherhood, starring the hugely popular Kirk Douglas. Critics and executives agreed it was a very good film, but nobody came to see it. Since business was bad across the board already, Paramount chief Robert Evans decided to make a $2 million quickie out of what was now being called The Godfather. Take out all that period stuff and shoot it on the back lot. After all, big books like Portnoy's Complaint, The Love Machine, and Catch-22 had all bombed. And if Paramount had one more failure, Evans knew he was gone. Evans and Bart called Al Ruddy to produce it. All he'd done was a TV show called Hogan's Heroes and two failed movies, but he'd brought them in on budget, and that was all that mattered. Ruddy immediately broke one of Hollywood's sacred laws by hiring the author to do the screenplay. No one was more surprised than Puzo, who was paid more for the screenplay than he was for the rights to the book. So in the spring of 1970, Mario Puzo began work on a project the studio no longer wanted, written by an author who'd never done a screenplay, and coordinated by a producer who'd never had any movie success. And they were about to find out one more thing. Nobody wanted to direct it.

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0: Buonasera. 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If you had come to me in friendship, then the scum that ruined your daughter would be suffering this very day. And if by chance an honest man like yourself should make enemies, then he would become my enemies. And then they would fear you.
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0: Well, start talking.
1: 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His friend is my client. He would give his undying friendship to Mr. Walsh. Mr. Walsh would grant us a small favor.
0: Walsh, who's listening?
1: Give Johnny the part in that new war film you're starting next week.
0: And what favor would your friend grant Mr. Walsh?
1: 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Also, one of your top stars has just moved from marijuana to heroin.

0: It is Mario Puzo's birthday this week, so we're celebrating The Godfather. And we started the show with The Godfather's, the London version, with This Damn Nation, currently available on the third volume of Nuggets from Rhino called Children of Nuggets. Pink Cadillac was Jerry Lee Lewis from Faraday, Louisiana. A lot of mob guys drove them in the old days. Probably still do. Written by Bruce Springsteen, who is the guest vocalist on this fabulous new album called Last Man Standing. 21 duets. Jerry Lee and the whole world paying respect. Much deserved. Produced by Jimmy Ripa and Steve Bing. Tell That Girl to Shut Up, Holly and the Italians. Produced by Richard Goddard. He gets around. Written by Holly Beth Vincent. The Vanilla Fudge and their tribute to Clemenza. Shotgun. You remember that? In the Elevator.
1: Neighborhood Bully is the Sins. It's from Jam Celebrates Bob Dylan. Bob wrote it and the band produced it. Get it from jamrecordings.com.
0: But forget about it, says the Nas. We're all going down sooner or later. From their second album, 1969, Nas. The Rolling Rock and Roll Show is on the road. We're doing three tours this year, as you know, September, October, November. But here's the cool thing. For November, AT&T Blue Room is having a battle of the bands. And if you win, you will open the show in your town. 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It's Mario's birthday, baby. We're celebrating The Godfather.
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4: 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So as unbelievable as it seems now, nobody wants to direct The Godfather. It was turned down by Richard Brooks, Fred Zinnemann, Costa Gavras, Otto Preminger, Peter Yates, and even an up-and-coming nobody who Peter Bart figured he'd give a break to, Francis Ford Coppola. Coppola, like half of the New Hollywood, had started with Roger Corman, doing a little bit of everything, from editing to writing to sound. He directed Dementia 13, You're a Big Boy Now, Finian's Rainbow, and The Rain People, with future hoods James Caan and Robert Duvall, and they all bombed. But he wrote the screenplay to Patton, which, among other things, swayed Peter Bart to ask him. So Coppola turns it down, but he had just started a new company called American Zoetrope, and his partner, George Lucas, says, Francis, you better take this job, we need the bread. And the more he thinks about it, he starts to see it the way Al Ruddy saw it, when he described it to the bosses at Gulf and Western, as an ice blue, terrifying movie about people you love. Francis figures he can emphasize the family and keep the integrity at a high level, certainly higher than the budget would suggest. His co-written screenplay with Puzo would focus on Vito Corleone and the emergence of his youngest son, Michael, as a central figure, and the transfer of power they both fought to avoid. Now, Robert Evans and Peter Bart didn't become executives of Paramount by being stupid. One of the reasons they picked Coppola was because he was one of the very few directors of Italian blood, and they knew controversy was on its way. But Coppola brought much more than they ever could have imagined. The authenticity of the details, like Clemenza's cooking lesson, Connie's wedding reception, the delicate nuance of the old world courtship in Sicily. When all was said and done, Coppola would do a lot with very little and create the greatest movie ever made.

0: 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On the day of your daughter's wedding. And I hope that their first child be a masculine child. I pledge my ever-ending loyalty for your daughter's bridal purse.
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0: Now, there are people who pay a lot of money for that information.
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0: We started with Memo from Turner from that other gangster movie performance. Also in my top 10 of the greatest movies of all time. Mick Jagger wrote it, but gave credit to Keith Richards. Produced and arranged by Jack Nitzsche. It was done in like 68 and not released until 1970 or so.
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0: And Drip Drop from Dion DiMucci out of the Bronx, written by Lieber and Stoller. And we're celebrating the greatest movie ever made, The Godfather, baby. So don't go nowhere. We'll be right back. Sound like Joe Regano.
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3: Someday, and that day may never come, I'll call upon you to do a service for me. But until that day, accept this justice as a gift on my daughter's wedding day.
4: So let's face it, the casting came down to one thing. Who would play the boss? Considered for Vito Corleone were David Janssen, Vince Edwards, Anthony Quinn, John Marley, Robert Conti, both of them ended up in the movie, Ernest Borgnine, and Frank Sinatra. But Mario Puzo, even though he was as powerless as most writers are in Hollywood, knew who he wanted. He wanted who Coppola described as having incontestable magnetism, someone who'd cause a stir by walking in the room. Al Ruddy knew who they wanted, the greatest living actor in Hollywood and the biggest pain in the ass, Marlon Brando. The Paramount executives said, forget it. He hasn't had a hit in the 60s. His pictures go over budget, and he's uncontrollable. It has to be him, said Coppola. The aura he has when surrounded by other actors is the aura Don Vito must also have. Coppola could talk anybody into anything, so Stanley Jaffe, the executive who most didn't want Brando, tells him, okay, you can have him on three conditions, knowing he'll never get them. First, no money. Second, any cost overruns come out of his back end. And third, he has to do a screen test. So Francis goes to Brando's house and says, let's do a makeup test, you know, and we'll shoot it. Brando agrees and slowly transforms himself. Blackens his hair, adds a little mustache, pushes Kleenex into his cheeks, half closes his eyes and lights a cigar. And there was Don Vito. One other happy twist of fate happened with the casting. When they finally relented and gave in to Coppola about casting Al Pacino as Michael, another actor nobody wanted, they got sued. Turns out Al was booked to do the gang that couldn't shoot straight. So to get him, Coppola traded the guy he'd cast as Paulie Gatto, the traitor. He gave them Robert De Niro.

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I want no acts of vengeance. I want you to arrange a meeting with the heads of the five families. This war stops now.

0: Hi, this is Gianni Russo. You remember me as Carlo Rizzi in The Godfather. 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
1: Frank Pentangeli!
2: I thought you was never coming out west, you big bum!
0: I gotta check out my boys! Hey, Fredo! Hey, what's with the food around here?
3: What's the matter?
0: Kid comes up to me in a white jacket, gives me a Ritz cracker and a chopped liver, he says, canapes. I said, canapes my ass, that's a Ritz cracker and chopped liver. He goes, hey, what? Tina Bonoka, bring out the peppers and sardines. You might have room over here.
3: Oh, seeing you reminds me of New York, the old days, huh?

0: We started with The Animals, It's My Life, written by Roger Atkins and Carl DiRico, produced by Mickey Most, 1965.
1: That Girl is Ryan Hamilton. He wrote it with Levi Smith, Dave Draper producing. The album is Haunted by American Dreams. Get it from RyanHamiltonMusic.com.
0: Robert De Niro's Waiting. Waiting for Godfather 2, as it turns out. Thank God for all of us. You imagine him playing Paulie? What a disaster. I'm sure he would have been a great Paulie, but who else could have played the young Brando as well as him? Bananarama was that one, 1984.
1: Can You Feel It? The Disciples of Soul covering the Jacksons. Michael and Jackie wrote it. Michael and Randy sang it on the original. Produced at Renegade Studios and engineered and co-produced by Jeff Sanoff.
0: The Grassroots, Where Let's Live for Today, 1967, produced by Steve Barry and P.F. Sloan, part of which was obviously stolen from I Count the Tears, the Drifters hit written by Doc Pomus. But Doc didn't sue. That's the kind of cat he was. And he knew you're only as cool as who you steal from. And speaking of thieves, pirates, and roustabouts, we'll be back with our coolest song in the world this week.
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0: All right, Mike, you go to a restaurant, you eat, you talk for a while, you relax. You make them relax. Then you get up and you go take a leak. Or better still, you ask for permission to go. And when you come back, you come out blasting. And don't take any chances. Two shots in the head apiece.
1: Now listen, I want somebody good, and I mean very good, to plant that gun. I don't want my brother coming out of that toilet with just his dick in his hands, all right?

0: I'm working for my father now, Kitty. He's been sick. Very sick.
1: But you're not like him, Michael. I thought you weren't going to become a man like your father. That's what you told me.
0: My father's no different than any other powerful man. Any man who's responsible for other people. Like a senator or a president.
1: Do you know how naive you sound?
0: Why?
1: Senators and presidents don't have men killed.
0: Oh. Who's being naive, Kay?

0: started that set with our coolest song in the world this week, I'll Surrender from Donnie V. The album is Beautiful Things, out on Wicked Cool. Donnie V wrote it with Jim Timbers and produced it with Mike Tholen. And Donnie will have an album release party on August 8th at the Cutting Room in New York City. We are all going to be there for that. Get tickets at thecuttingroomnyc.com. For I'll Surrender, Donnie's singing and playing guitar, Ed Breckenfeld on drums, Mike LePond on bass, Johnny Pulaski on guitar, Phil Andrade backing vocals, and Alton Amith on keys. Our coolest song in the world this week, I'll Surrender from Donnie V.
1: I'm Alive with the Hollies. Cool stuff produced by Ron Richards.
0: Another Deadbeat Summer from the very cool Bobby Mahoney. That is the title track of the album. Bobby wrote it with Dan Cohen and produced it with Jeff Sanoff. Get it from BobbyMahoneyMusic.com.
1: And the Jeff Beck Group opening track from their first album, Truth, Shapes of Things. Jeff covering the Yardbirds track with a new arrangement and a new singer, Rod Stewart.
0: Too Loose is Valley Lodge from the Friends of Jesse Malin, Volume 1. Lyle Heisen producing. 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

0: You can act like a man. What's the matter with you?
1: Godfathers 1 and 2, really two halves of the greatest movie ever made. Won a lot of things, as you would expect, but surprisingly, not as much as it probably should have. It won Best Picture for both movies, the only time a sequel has ever won or will ever win Best Picture. Best Screenplay Adaptation for Coppola and Puzo won both years. Brando won Best Actor, which he turned down, and De Niro won Best Supporting Actor for 2. The amazing Dean Tavularis won for Best Production Design for Godfather 2, should have won for 1. And Nino Rota wrote the amazing music, won for Godfather 2, but should have won also for 1. What's truly amazing to me is that out of 10 nominations for 1 and 11 for 2, Gordon Willis, the cinematographer, isn't even nominated. Can you believe that? I mean, certainly among the greatest cinematography ever, and maybe the best, not even nominated. Just shows you, don't take those awards too seriously. Win or lose.

0: what was taking care of you, Fredo?
1: Taking care of me? You're my kid brother, and you take care of me? Did you ever think about that? Did you ever once think about that? Send Fredo off to do this, send Fredo off to do that. Let Fredo take care of some Mickey Mouse nightclub somewhere. Send Fredo to pick somebody up at the airport. I'm your older brother, Mike, and I was stepped over.
0: That's the way Puck wanted it.
1: It ain't the way I wanted it. I can handle things. I'm smart. Not like everybody says. Like, dumb. I'm smart, and I want to...

0: Just consider this, Michael, that's all. Just consider it. Now, Roth and the Rosados are on the run. Are they worth it? And are they strong enough? Is it worth it? I mean, you've won. You want to wipe everybody out?
1: I don't feel I have to wipe everybody out, Tom. Just my enemies. That's all.

0: This is the anniversary, we should mention, of Lenny K's original Nuggets package. We've talked about it many times before and got carried away this week with our Godfather stuff. I'm sure Lenny would understand. So we had two songs in that set from that amazing collection, which is the reason why we're here, probably, and re-released by Rhino. I Had Too Much to Dream last night, a record many people consider one of the greatest records ever made, including me, produced by the great Dave Hassinger, Andrew Oldham's engineer for a lot of the Stones records, Jim Lowe and the gang, and the Knickerbockers' Lies, also from Nuggets, Knickerbockers out of Bergenfield, New Jersey, written by singer Buddy Randall and guitar player Bo Charles, one of my favorite guitar players, both of those on Nuggets, and In Between. And we closed with the Beach Boys, Cherry Cherry Coupe. Very, very happy to hear that.
1: Now I have to face stupid reality again.
0: We want to thank the Hard Rock cafes, hotels, casinos, and the Seminole coolest Indian tribe ever for being our sponsor from day one. And I want to thank all of the Hard Rock employees around the world as we stop in and do our DJ thing when we're on the road. Nicest people in the world, in addition to the best food. And someday will be a rock and roll circuit. I'm never going to give up on that. We want to thank Premier Networks, our new syndicator, Julie Talbot, Rick Bucchietti, Tanya Juhasz, and Corey Neal. Forgive the pronunciation. I'll get it right eventually.

0: And if you're in need of any guitars or amps or tambourines, go see Andy Babuke. I want to thank our... Is Intrepid the word? Or is that an aircraft carrier? Dennis Mortensen, who puts the show together every week in spite of the odds. Go to undergroundgarage.com if you've missed any of our last 750 shows. And Facebook and Twitter and at Stevie Van Zandt. You can talk to me personally. And thank you, Alan Freed. We'll see you all next week.
1: And that's the name of that tune.
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1: What's going on, Rizzo and Jeff? 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
2: Yeah, Rizzo and I, we don't always see eye to eye, okay? 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
1: And remember, you know, maybe we got some prizes, and maybe if you side with me, maybe you have a better chance, maybe not, I don't know.
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0: It's 105.9 The Mount Nashville's Classic Rock, the Rizzo and Jeff Show. And we've learned a lot this morning, and we're just going to keep on learning because there's something going on in the Orient. And, you know, Jeff, we've often talked about bear issues, bears wanting to eat old people, elder Japanese people. Maybe they have a different taste. I don't know.
1: You know, well, here's the thing. They eat very healthy.
0: They do eat healthy.
1: Yeah. Wana sushi. They eat the sushi.
0: Teriyaki.
1: That kind of, they're probably quite delicious. Us, on the other hand.
0: Oh, my God. We taste like Hardee's.
1: Oh, my God. Yes.
0: Oh, yeah.
1: Yes.
0: Yeah.
1: You know, that's, you know,
0: we
1: taste like the closed down Hardee's on Smoky Park Highway. That's what we taste
0: bears. The Culver's cheese curds.
1: Yeah. Bears don't eat us. They attack us here.
0: They want to kill us.
1: There in Japan, they eat them. They're a delectable snack, Japanese folks.
0: You know what? And it's true. Maybe it's an honor. So let's say you've lived your life and, you know, you're 80 and you go, you know what? I'm being eaten by a bear. This is an honor. Thank you for making me part of the cycle of life. I actually think it's cute.
1: Yeah.
0: Now, here's the problem with that cycle of life. People have to now carry bear spray in Japan because if they don't carry bear spray, you know, they could probably die.
1: Yeah, well, they will die.
0: Yeah, they'll die.
1: They do die. They die often.
0: It's
1: a regular occurrence to the point where the news barely pays much attention to it anymore. It's just a, you know, it's just common.
0: It's just a thing.
1: It's a thang.
0: Like, you know, it started out on the equivalent of Japanese world news tonight.
1: Yeah.
0: And then it went down to Japanese local news. And now, I think it's just, I don't even think they write about it in the Japanese, you know, Fairview Town Crier.
1: Right.
0: You know, I don't think they write a thing about it.
1: Yeah, and that's an acclaimed paper.
0: It's an acclaimed paper, the Town Crier.
1: Yeah.
0: And they won't even write in it.
1: Yeah.
0: So anyway, when these people are carrying bear spray, you say to yourself, what can go wrong? Well, I'll tell you what could go wrong. You could be a Vietnamese man confused.
1: Mm-hmm.
0: You could be saying, oh, my God, is this Vietnam? No. Oh, there's bears. Oh, no. With bear spray. And then it throws the whole post office into some gobbledygook.
1: Quite a tizzy there at the
0: the Vietnam
1: JPS.
0: Thank you.
2: A post office employee called the emergency, said something believed to be bear spray was discharged. Authorities say a man discharged bear deterrent spray inside the post office. The incident occurred at a post office. Eight people complained of feeling unwell.
0: Oof, it's a lot.
2: Five of them were taken to hospital.
0: Well, take your time.
2: Two men in their 20s.
0: Mm.
2: Two women in their 20s.
0: Mm.
2: And a woman in
0: their
2: 50s.
0: Is it a flu? Or is that their siren? That's their siren, isn't it?
2: Yeah. Like police it. Believe the person who discharged the bear spray was a man.
0: Oh, wait a minute. Do they believe it was a man? Or was it a man? Do they not know it's Japan?
1: Here's the deal. All right. you never want to be in a position as a man if they can't figure out if you are
0: a man.
1: If they have to determine that you're a man.
0: They got to take a peek.
1: Yeah.
0: They got to determine.
1: Yeah. I mean, there's a lot of things. You can determine I'm fat. You can determine I'm old. You can determine I have gray hair. If you got to determine I'm a man.
0: Right.
1: Yeah.
0: Right. I mean, I'm trying to think. Like, if you look at Jackie Chan, you know that's a man.
1: Some days.
0: Well,
1: some days I wonder.
0: As he gets older.
1: Oh, yeah.
0: But, you know, like Joe Coy, the comic, you go, oh, my heavens, who is this? Is this Joe or Joy Coy?
1: Right.
0: You know?
1: Absolutely. So, well, that's the problem. When you're the only fat guy in Japan and you got jigglies up there, you know, then they wonder.
0: So, that's true.
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0: I can tell you four people who ain't making it to the summer of 69. That's 2069. These four folks are right here on 105.9 The Mountain, Nashville's Classic Rock, The Rizzo and Jeff Show. They would be a family from Nepal. I believe they're called the Nepalese.
1: Okay.
0: The Nepalese.
1: Nepalese.
0: Yeah, the Nepalese. There's a Nepalese family who has lost four members to the same wild elephant. This Nepalese elephant comes after this Nepalese family at every 2.5-3 years. It's been about 12 years. This Nepalese man first lost his mom. She was stomped.
1: Ouch.
0: Yeah.
1: I gotta think. I would hope that one good stomp gets it done. You know, if not, if you're a few stomps, that's gotta be... it's got to be a rough go. I assume one elephant stomp would probably really end it all, but who knows?
0: If it was a hard stomp, yeah. If it was just like an elephant walking all over you, I don't know. Maybe it's not, and I hope so, because in 1996, Santa Cherubote was stomped. Now, his father went back to try to avenge his mother every year. On a Nepalese elephant excursion, I guess that's what they're called. And he was killed in the Burwa Bazaar by that same elephant.
1: So he went back to get the elephant?
0: He did.
1: Okay.
0: He did. And there is, I guess there's a distinct marking. One, it has a little bit like a ginger hair patch at the top. Mm. But also it's got like a missing part of its ear. So he found it in the Burwa Bazaar in Mahdi.
1: Okay.
0: And he was like, you know what? You took my wife. I'm taking your life. And the elephant said, nope, got yours. And he choked him with his little snouty.
1: Snouty choke.
0: His snouty choke.
1: Oh, boy.
0: It was a snouty choke at the Burwa Bazaar in Mahdi.
1: Wow. Now, here's the deal. This elephant, by the way, has not just, you know, wiped out, well, zeroed in on this family, but has killed other people. But this is the, you know, the same family members. It's crazy. This is like a rogue Ellie.
0: This is four people from the same family killed by the same elephant. But you're right. This elephant has been known to kill up to 47 people.
1: Mm.
0: So why the hell is this elephant around? Why haven't they killed this thing?
1: Who the hell wants to go near it? You know?
0: Don't you got a gun?
1: I guess. But, you know, I don't know. Is it easy? Are they easy to find? I'm not sure.
0: And they're huge.
1: Well, I'm sure there's other elephants is what I'm saying.
0: Yeah, that's true. Yeah. You know, now listen, obviously his son's wife and their children outlived them. We're talking about two people now of the same family, mother, father, that were killed by an elephant. The son knew he couldn't continue living in the same place. The threat of that wild animal attacking his family associated with him and it's become too great. He took the rest of his family. He crossed the Rapati River. He settled in Jagatpur. And in Jagatpur, still in Nepal though, somehow that elephant found him.
1: Again, so the elephant.

0: It's traveling to get him now.
1: Kelvin, yeah. Cross the Rapati.
0: Okay.
1: You can only get to Jagatapar if you cross the Rapati.
0: Yeah, a serial killer elephant.
1: Oh, yeah. And guess what? That same elephant found them again.
0: Hmm.
1: And they claimed two more members in quick succession for having it go to Jagatapar. Now, unfortunately, the latest murder was on Sunday. You know, this elephant found himself in a state of just total shock when this elephant came walking down the street in Chitwan, I guess a town where they live, and it went after, and this is terrible, his 25-year-old daughter. Got her.
2: Awful. This is just
0: why do they keep returning to this area of Nepal?
1: Well, it's a big area. The Rapati River is kind of big if you look at it. Rapti, and then Jagatapar. It's Jagatapur.
0: Okay,
1: but here's the thing: after the mom was, you know, oh, this is the worst part. You know, the elephant obviously violently, you know, trampled the parents of this guy. Now they've taken his daughter. The good thing is, he was like, you know, I'm not going to let life do this. I'm going to move to Drop Tinjar. All right. I'm going to move again with my grandson. He's 4. He's full of life. I love him. But the constant terror of the elephant forced them to sell what they had, he told the Kathmandu Post. He believed that the elephant was following them. His grandson, he felt, and him had nowhere else to run. Well, 6 weeks later, they were walking in the Chitwan National Park. And over 23 years past the first strategy, the 4-year-old grandson was trampled
0: now
1: by the elephant.
0: I looked into this as we went through the death of that family. Elephants have extraordinary memory, and they can
1: and they
0: can identify and target specific groups who have historically speared, maybe harmed them. Certain smells associated with those people, sense of human sweat, all kinds of different things. So they have a memory. So if you look like, and your family members all have a distinct look, and you all
1: or
0: look alike,
1: or smell
0: or something, they know it, and they're very smart. So if you tried to harm them, they do not, you know, they're not predators of humans. However, they're very intelligent. They're emotional animals, okay? And they can really come after you and get you. So
1: you're telling me that because in, you know, the late 90s or whatever, Chinchara Bodhi's parents were spearing elephants, that in 2026, the elephant, all right, came across the Chicopati River through the village of Chitwan, killed the daughter, yep, waited 6 more weeks, then went to the Chitwan National Park in Nepal and killed his 4-year-old grandson?
0: Well, elephants, by the way, they can get PTSD, it says. So if they have PTSD from a certain family, he found the home. The elephant found the home.
1: Yeah. I mean, there was a home. They were supposed to be protected by their home.
0: Yeah. Leave the elephants alone there, okay?
1: Stay away from the chicken.
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0: World Cup is afoot, and I guess the rest of the world is discovering we're fat. 25.9 The Mountain, Angeles, Classic Rock. The Rizzo and Jeff Show. Jeff, apparently, the rumors of our fatness are greatly underreported. Because people are coming, and they're trying this food, and they're getting hooked. I mean, they're just like, they can't stop it. Like, the guy that we're going to talk about is literally ordering $6 meals from Popeye's, yeah. Two chickens, a biscuit, and a fixin', whatever
1: right.
0: it is.
1: Right.
0: So, but the real issue isn't, and this is the proof, the real issue isn't what he's eating and the fact that it's a news story. The real issue is it's a 32-second news story, in and out. For the next 2 minutes, the news people then talk about slaw, okay? Slaw.
1: Nobody generally enjoys slaw.
0: I don't think I've ever met a slaw guy or gal of you.
1: Nobody enjoys

0: slaw. Nobody says slaw me.
1: Right.
0: And nobody, when they go to a KFC, to a Popeyes, whatever, if you go to those, nobody ever asks for the slaw.
1: Does Bo, see, here's the thing about Bo, I don't remember having Bo slaw. Like, I always remember just getting what I wanted. Like, you know, I don't know if I turned it down. I just remember saying, I want my Bo Berry biscuit. Like, that's it, Grandma Emma. Bo Berry biscuits, that's it. You know, do they slaw you?
0: Here's the deal, all right? Slaw sucks. You gotta do slaw right.
1: How do you slaw right?
0: Now listen. Bojangles, they could have the slaw, all right? They got the slaw. But here's the deal. Nobody forces slaw on you.
1: That's the good thing about Bojangles. They don't force slaw. You're absolutely right.
0: All right, nobody forces slaw.
1: I like that.
0: And so slaw, unless you're forced on it. I remember there was one, they were doing a meal where they forced the sides on you at like KFC or something. So that's why they suck. They force it on you in the meal.
1: Right. Whereas, they make it part of a side when nobody wants that as a side.
0: Right. And I don't want to meet the man or woman who specifically says, all right, it's the $20 family meal. Let's go grab
1: it. Slaw.
0: Triple slaw.
1: Triple slaw.
0: If you're a triple slaw slob, I do not want to know you.
1: You know what? And I'm curious. We have an early crowd. 828-2401-059. As a matter of fact, I know that we have tickets to Brian Adams.
0: We do.
1: We have tickets to Brian Adams. I'm going to go out on a limb. If you are a slaw dude or a slaw gal, all right, if your go-to is slaw, and I'm going to ask you slaw questions, okay? You get tickets to Brian Adams, no questions. Yes, because I'm telling you right now.
0: You know why?
1: Because you have such a sad life.
0: Because Brian Adams is Canadian.
1: And that's a real Canadian thing to do.
0: And Brian Adams.
1: I love slaw.
0: Backstage on his rider.
1: And slaw.
0: Has buckets of slaw. Brian Adams backstage.
1: He
0: doesn't want anything else. When he goes out and he's singing, just know that belly of his is stuffed to the gills of slaw. Cabbage. Brian Adams is made of cabbage and carrots.
2: Well, you've heard the stories about World Cup fans from other countries experiencing our food for the first time and loving it.
3: Yeah, they are loving ranch, okay? Now there's an Australian man who went viral for discovering Popeyes.
2: Not discovering Popeyes.
4: I ate at a restaurant in America called Popeyes. It's the most incredible chicken you've ever seen. So you get two pieces of crunchy fried chicken, a biscuit, chips, and this the most beautiful coleslaw I've ever had in my life. It's like coleslaw, but it's kind of like spicy, like it's got mustard or something in it.
1: They're going to go talk slaw. We just got messages.
0: I know.
1: Stop texting or messaging about slaw.
0: Who is this?
1: Is this Michael or Charles?
0: Charles messaged about slaw.
1: Oh, Charles. I think this might be a Michael. Okay. Michael, is it hello?
5: This is Michael. Good morning.
1: Okay. Michael, are you calling about slaw?
5: I am, man. Slaw is freaking wonderful.
0: Okay, good. Do you really love slaw, Mike? When you order the family meal from whether it's Bo, Papa, whatever it may be, do you get slaw as a side?
5: I don't do slaw like from fast food places, but I'll get it in sit-down restaurants that has good slaw. Slaw is one of the healthiest foods in the world for you. You know, cabbage is, it's the healthiest, one of, like, the best.
0: So you don't go, you don't get rogue slaw.
1: You don't go willy nilly on your slaw.
5: No, I don't go overboard. Give me two extra sides, but I think as a side with some good seafood, a nice crab cake sandwich, some coleslaw.
1: Whoa!
5: I mean, it's good stuff.
1: Well, can I ask you? And you know what? This is fascinating. Where do you think is the best slaw? You're on death row. You're going to die tomorrow. You have one more time to get slaw. Where are you getting your slaw?
5: Oyster House. Oyster House in West Asheville has great coleslaw, man. Mm. Great coleslaw.
0: Wow. That slaw must stand out to you, to the fact that you can...
1: He's on death row.
0: On cue, you're on death row. You committed some heinous crime. You know?
5: Give me a... 2 dozen raw oysters, a crab cake sandwich, a couple brewskis, and an extra large coleslaw, and I'm good.
0: And you're good.
5: Get the cigarette.
1: And a cigarette.
0: Fire up a smoke.
1: Firestone.

0: Hang on, Mike.
1: Hang on, man. Don't go anywhere. All right. Well, you heard it here first, ladies and gentlemen. I guess this is how we're starting the week. Slaw?
0: We're starting the week back from vacay with impassioned slaw chat.
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0: what a Monday it is. It's 105.9 The Mount Nashville's Classic Rock, Dorizzo and Jeff Show. And Jeff, we have a call, an early caller. How you doing today?
1: Yeah, me, I'm doing all right. Yeah, I was, you know, up late watching my SummerSlam.
0: How'd it go?
1: It went well. It was a quality event.
0: Quality event? Was that everything you wanted it to be?
1: And more.
0: And more. Well, you know what? I have somebody that's everything I want to be and more. And his name's Jim, and he's driving by the airport.
1: He is. He's making his way towards the airport.
0: Oh, Jim, to the airport. What's going on, Jim?
2: Hey, I haven't talked to you guys since you had Slaw on the radio here a couple weeks ago.
1: You know what? I got to tell you something. That coleslaw conversation
0: has changed the culture.
1: Yeah, people remember that. So, and I don't know why.
2: Did you find the best in town yet?
0: Well, you know, I'll be honest with you. I'm not going to lie. I'm not a slaw guy. So I try a couple. If I go to, like, I don't know, a restaurant, I'll just go, try the cabbage. But it's just too much slaw.
1: Yeah, we don't seek slaw. If slaw, you know,
0: if
1: happens
0: slaw comes our way.
1: Then we'll enjoy it. But, we don't seek out slaw.
2: Well, you know, what really makes it good is if you put some North Carolina barbecue sauce on it.
0: Barbecue sauce.
2: Yeah, it covers up all the flavor.
1: Okay.
0: So you're telling me what I should do if I'm talking slaw is I need to say, hey, give me some barbecue. So Jim heading to the airport says, put some North Carolina BBQ. What kind of BBQ are you talking about? Sweet Baby Ray's? What are you talking about?
2: Yeah, Sweet Baby Ray's. Maybe the one with the hot wings, because then you really bury the flavor.
0: Oh, Jim, I tell you, Jim, this has been on your mind for weeks, Jim.
1: I mean, bright and early, chat and slaw.
2: Yeah, well, you know, I got to get to the airport, but I hope it doesn't snow here. But my brother, you know my brother, he's driving me to the airport.
0: David, I thought it said Hoyt, didn't it?
2: Yeah, right.
0: David, I thought it was David the Balloon Man.
1: Wow, the 5:30 airport drop-off, that's real love.
0: That is love.
2: Yeah, well, you know, he had knee surgery, and he's been a real pain in the last couple of weeks.
0: You know what?
1: So you said, you know what?
0: Drive me to the airport, Hoyt. Yeah. That's perfect.
2: Yeah, before it snows, too.

0: That's it.
1: Yeah, that's right. All right, Hoyt boys.
0: The Hoyt boys, yeah. And guess what? Hoyt boys are bad boys. Tell them.
2: Well, he is. I'm not. I'm a really nice guy.
0: Okay, but he's a bad boy?
3: I've been trying to call you this morning.
0: Oh, well.
1: Well, you're here now.
0: You're here now.
1: All right.
0: You're here with us now.
2: All right. Well, Dave can't reach you, but his brother from Iowa got you on the first call.
0: There it is.
1: That's right.
0: That's it.
1: Yeah.
0: All right.
1: Maybe he needs to take a hint. All right.
0: I know.
1: All right.
0: Have we finished our slaw obsession? This is weeks and weeks.
1: You come up with one thing. You work very hard to come up with stuff for the show, but one little coleslaw chat has the whole town talking. It's all they can talk about. That's it.
0: To the airport.

0: You know, instead of giving you hope about a 93-year-old man, we can talk about him a little bit later. I kind of want to maybe show you a little bit about maybe where your future is going to go as we approach your birthday here on 105.9 The Mountain, Nashville's Classic Rock. The Rizzo and Jeff Show, you know, we try to keep it real, dog. Oh, my goodness, I'm just turning on all the...
1: How real is that?
0: Oh my goodness gracious. Right. Anywho, so we're trying to keep it real, and keep it real we do. And so what I thought was, I said I would at least present you an elderly man. And I feel like I have the obligation to do that.
1: You're going to present me an elderly man?
0: I did.
1: Thank you. Happy birthday,
0: you're
1: Jeff.
0: You're welcome, Jeff.
1: Yeah, yeah.
0: And he's got to be at least an octogenarian. Maybe a not a nonogenarian, but an octogenarian.
1: Okay.
0: So in his 80s. Now, who is this? Anyone? Oh, did they hang up?
1: Oh. No. Oh, they hung up. No.
0: Okay, right. Sorry. No. All right, anywho, here's your octogenarian birthday. You kind of look forward to maybe this happening. Maybe 40 years, you know, something happens.
2: Now underway in Oakland Park, investigators say an elderly man set a car on fire with a woman inside, and they say the two had recently ended a relationship that had lasted several decades. Local 10's Samir Nefsi is following the story for us in Oakland Park. He is live with the latest on the suspect. Samir?
3: And Nicole, investigators say the 84-year-old set the woman he once loved and at one point was living with on fire here in this parking lot at a 7-Eleven. You can, of course, still see those charred marks there. Now, we can tell you investigators say he doused her car from the dashboard to her.
0: He barbecued her.
4: Franklin Davis
3: wheeled in front of a Broward County judge, his hands and ears still covered with medical gauze, days after he allegedly set his former partner ablaze.

0: You're being charged with premeditated murder, arson, causing bodily harm, and number three, criminal attempt to solicit, conspire, capital felony.
1: Meanwhile, in the 3100 block of Oakland Park, at this 7-Eleven, a parking spot remains charred, where the 84-year-old is accused of dousing the interior of his ex-partner's car, then igniting it. Following an argument, the victim telling investigators,
2: "What did he douse?"
1: She believed Davis wanted to burn her up inside the vehicle.
2: No.
3: Do we really get into it in your mid-80s where we're having these brouhahas in a relationship? At 84, I don't care.
2: This isn't a brouhaha.
3: She survived. She got out and survived.
2: He lost his ears.
3: Yeah.
2: Okay, but, he is charred. And so is she. And they have no hair. They have, no skin. They're melted. If you've ever seen Chucky, the third one, that's what the guy looks like.
3: Yeah, well,
2: and it's like, you're 80-something years old. Why are you doing this? So
3: yeah, I really don't understand it. At 84, you just go about your day. Do we get into arguments with ex-girlfriends at 84? It still happens.
2: Well, here, there is a little bit of an ending. Who's on the phone here?
3: It's Andy from Burnsville. Andy, and by the way, that ended their 42-year-long relationship. So,
2: I was going to say, there was a little caveat. Yeah, hello.
4: Hello.
2: Andy from Burnsville. What's going on, man?
4: I'm just calling in to wish Jeff a happy early birthday.
3: Andy, I hope that when I get to 84, and you heard that story there, that my life doesn't turn into such turmoil where I'm lighting significant others on fire,
4: Yeah, me either, because that's crazy.
3: Right?
4: Heck is the world coming to,
3: At 84, are you really that emotionally invested to the point where, you get so mad that you're lighting somebody on fire? I don't think I would care at 84. I'd just go about my day.
2: Probably not. It's not working down there.
3: Yeah.
2: You know what I mean?
4: But, you said that everybody forgot your birthday was a month early.
2: Yeah.
4: Well, at least you had a birthday, man. This is no lie. I'll be 45 the 15th of this month, and all I've ever had for my birthday is a cake for my parents, and they're dead and gone.
2: Oh, well, Andy, now wait a minute. So somebody calls you.
3: You're really
2: Andy,
3: bringing,
2: first
3: making
2: off,
3: this.
2: I'm really I'm sorry.
3: Sorry
2: Second
3: about that.
2: Second off, you're the same age as Jeff, and you know that we love you. So maybe call in next week so we can wish
3: you
2: happy birthday. But boy, your birthday really starting off like a piece of crap.
3: I gotta tell you, is this what happens at 45?
2: This is everything about 45.
3: Everything becomes somber. It's right.
2: So wait.
3: John
2: calls early, screws up the listener court, then he calls and he gives you, you're on this earth. Then we're playing a story about a man who burns his wife alive, who, by the way, I think it ends with, the lady leaving him, but I think it was because he wanted a new girlfriend.
3: And then Andy calls and he says, nobody ever gave me anything for my birthday. I'll be 45 4 days after you. And by the way, my parents are the only one.
2: And they're dead. And that's a terrible
3: away.
2: Thing.
3: So he will be sitting alone and having nothing.
2: On the 15th. Should we go halfsies on a pie for the guy?
3: I gotta.
2: I mean, your birthday. You better give up your birthday.
3: I really should have kept my mouth shut.
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0: 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It's the Rizzo and Jeff Show. And I'm looking at Corinne Brock. C-O-R-R-Y-N. Brock. If you want to give her a quick Google, she's, I'll just turn this over for Jeff, but really handsome.
1: Whoa.
0: And I don't know how Corinne made it on the news.
1: Whoa.
0: Maybe they were only paying, you know, $35,000, you know. But she also was at 21 Alive News. But speaking of Alive News.
1: $35,000, huh? Yeah. Well, she looks like they're paying her better than that. She's doing all right.
0: It's where she lives rent-free.
1: Yeah.
0: Corinne's here to tell us about a Fort Wayne man. And this man talked about, he just, you know, he got into a real interesting position. You know, he might go to jail for 12 years, but it wasn't supposed to be that way. You know, he actually said that he was stabbed. He was running up to police. He's like, I just got stabbed and I'm in a lot of pain and you know, and the adrenaline and all that. And someone has threatened me. And with that being said, I'm gonna turn it on over to Corinne.
1: Yeah. Here's Corinne.
0: You can't miss her.
1: Nope.
2: Joining me this evening, I'm Corinne Brock on 21 Alive News' digital desk with a new story just into the newsroom. A 36-year-old Fort Wayne man is facing a felony charge after he allegedly cut off his genitals and used it while committing arson. Christopher Peden is charged with one count of arson, which carries a potential prison sentence of up to 12 years in prison. Fort Wayne Fire Department was dispatched to a fire in May, just as Fort Wayne Police Department officers were dispatched to reports of a stabbing. According to court records obtained by 21 Investigates, Peden told police that he was stabbed somewhere downtown and that someone had threatened him the day before. While at the hospital, Peden told an officer he was dishonest at the scene of the stabbing.
0: Now, before

0: go any further about Peden. Okay. Peden, I believe he cut it off in its entirety and used it in the commission of an arson by lighting it and throwing it somewhere to light something on fire.
1: So you're saying that he basically made a
0: Molotov cocktail.
1: Yes, okay.
0: That's right. We're on the same page there. All right.
2: Great minds think alike.
0: That's right.
3: Four documents say he said that at about 2 a.m., he went into the garage and used a kitchen knife to cut off his genitals. Peden said he then poured gasoline on the dismembered organ and set it on fire, leaving the garage and walking away until he found police. At the scene of the fire, a fire investigator located a gasoline container and four lighters, as well as a nearby kitchen knife. Court records do not detail whether the genitals were located. Back in court next week to set dates for a trial.
0: No genital location updates.
2: All right.
0: I got to tell you.
2: The satellite didn't pick it up. They don't have a junk sniffing dog that goes around. They train to find cut off genitals that are lit on fire.
0: They don't have a private detective.
2: Yeah, right. That's it. Right. You know, nothing like that. Can't locate them.
0: Do
2: we need to locate it at this point?
0: Well, I feel like they tried. They might try Bob, and I think they try to put it on. But here's the thing: if it's a burnt hot dog, it's just gonna crunch off. You're going to crunch it off.
1: You can't rebuild it at that point.
0: Well, you can rebuild it. I don't know if people will come.
1: Yeah.
0: You know, the thing is it can be rebuilt. It's just going to be crusty and more for aesthetics. But then the problem is you put on tight boxers, it goes whoosh, whoosh. Imagine a really crispy hot dog or a bun. I mean, think about it. It's like shrivels.
1: Yeah.
0: You know, and I'm looking at Corinne, and she looks sad, and I can tell you why. This was probably her only shot.
1: Yeah, but so afterwards, I guess, what do you do? They'd have to, like, reroute... redo things.
0: Well,
1: you know?
0: He did such a thorough job of. I mean, he cut from bottom up.
1: You now sit down to pee.
0: Okay? Oh, there's no doubt.
1: Yeah, you now sit down to pee. There's no doubt. Right, there's no hose directing anything anywhere.
0: Well, here's a problem. There's this big documentary a lot of people are talking about on Amazon Prime about Lorraine and John Bob. It's been like 35 years or something. It's crazy like that. But this guy, I think where he went wrong, Jeff, is he lit it on fire, stabbed it several times, and then dismembered it after it was off his body with gasoline and four lighters. I think that may have been the move that kind of just, you know, pun intended, just kind of, you know, cut it off and ended it for him. I don't think he's able to recover it from there. I don't think they were able to recover anything because, you know, the whole building burnt down and, they were crispy.
1: Hey, man, here's the deal, bro. You didn't have anything else lying around? Maybe a scrunched-up newspaper? Broken-down cardboard box? You didn't have a couple of dry pine cones sitting around?
0: That's the thing. What makes it flammable?
1: Gasoline, you know? I mean,
0: but what makes it flammable? When you look at it, you go, this is flammable, or did he want to make the Molotov cocktail?
1: Is that what it was? Come on, man. No toilet paper tubes, nothing. You did nothing. Nothing's lying around. You don't see anything.
0: Ginger snaps, not a thing. Yeah,
1: anything. You're going to come up with something, huh?
0: Even your mom? Hair?
1: Anybody, something.
0: Any person.
1: Man.
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0: Oh my God, we have Grams, we have Cats, we have Corduroys, we have Cruise News!
1: Oh, nothing like Cruise News.
0: What a way to start a week right here on 105.9 The Mountain, Nashville's Classic Rock. This, the Rizzo and Jeff Show. Jeff, you mentioned that, you know, you had some fun yesterday, summer slamming, is that true?
1: Yeah, you know, I usually don't stay up too late, but I did.
0: What time? I mean, how late are we talking here? Yeah. 7, 8:30?
1: I mean, we're pushing 9 p.m.
0: Whoa! Excuse me!
1: We can't have that.
0: Woo!
1: You know?
0: I know! No.
1: Way past, you know?
0: And wow.
1: I didn't move much. I was like,
0: sedentary.
1: You know, I was just literally in like a comatose state. So, you
0: really?
1: Know, and you get up this morning, you know, you're stiff as a board.
0: Oh, yeah.
1: You just try to move the limbs a little, you know? So.
0: Well, did you make 9?
1: I did.
0: You did make 9.
1: I did.
0: Did you make 10?
1: I got around to 10. That's when I start to fade a little bit, you know, and
0: okay.
1: things. But it came on early. It came on at 6. So,
0: How long is the damn thing? It's 4 hours. Was it? That was like 4 hours.
1: Yeah. Yeah. It's about what you're looking at. Yeah.
0: 4 hours?
1: But you got to understand, it's 2 nights. So it was Saturday night and Sunday night.
0: Oh, my God.
1: Yeah.
0: Wait, 4 hours each night?
1: Yes. Wrestling
0: it's
1: all
0: eight
1: weekend.
0: Hours?
1: Yes. Yeah.
0: Oh, my stars. All right. Well, God, we got a lot coming up, man. I mean, school bus sex. You like sex on the school bus?
1: Yeah. You know, you probably shouldn't. Okay. There's a whole little thing on there. You know, it's kind of like kids. Yeah. They ride it.
0: They do ride it. Speaking of riding, school bus sex and all that coming up on the Rizzo and Jeff Show.
2: Rumors spreading around. In that Texas town, about to shack outside the game. You know what I'm talking about. Just let me know if you wanna go to that whole mile on the range. They got a lot of nice girls.

0: Would you ever have sex on a bus? It's 105.9 The Mountain, Asheville's Class Crackers. Jeff, I want you to think about it before you poo-poo the idea.
1: Okay.
0: All right, so think about it. You got a bus.
1: You got a bus.
0: You know, you just put your, you know, coat or you cover the camera, right? I mean, you got different seats so that you can do different positions. You know, you go to like a store like Va Va Voom and you pay for one of those lovemaking seats, Jeff.
1: Yeah.
0: They're expensive. They're not cheap.
1: But I got to tell you, I got to think that a bus seat, and I remember riding them. If it's a school bus. Not very comfortable.
0: Ah, see, and I agree with you. However, I want you to think about it from a sexual perspective. If you're standing up, and then you have somebody over the back of the side of the... I think this could be a coup. And people are pissed off, and we'll play the news story, because, Jeff, they didn't think about it first.
1: Lots of windows. Easy for anybody to see in, okay? So, you know.
0: Yeah, but it's also easy to get any smell out, right? So by the time the end of the day's there, bing, bang, boom, you're done and you're feeling good.
1: Yeah, I mean, do you want to do it anywhere, though, where you have to, like, clean up follows? Yeah, I don't know.
0: Yeah, you know what? You might be right. All right, so we're talking about they're not a couple. They're co-workers. And they were having a lot of sex on buses. And what they would do, God bless them, they would pull into church, and they would get off the bus and go to someone, she'd get off her bus, go on his bus. They'd make love in the church parking lot on the buses.
1: Back in the day, they just took us to school and they went home for the day. Times are changing. Huh?
0: Times are changing.
1: At your local public schools.
2: Gentoo Action News investigates why a Gwinnett County school bus driver is still employed after admitting he had sex while he was on the clock and on a county school bus. Channel 2 Action News obtained court documents detailing the encounters. Channel 2 investigative reporter Ashley Lincoln is live now in Gwinnett County. So, Ashley, in some cases, this happened on church property.
3: George, I spoke with several Gwinnett counties.
0: Now, I will say this. You don't do that in front of the Lord. You find another parking lot. Why don't you put the parking lot? Why don't you go to the local gas station? You know what I mean? It seems like if you're going to get dirty, do it at a gas station.
1: You're not inside the church. All right, you're in the parking lot. Okay.
0: Touché.
3: School bus drivers who said this was widely known amongst drivers about these sexual encounters. They tell me these two drivers admitted to them that they would sometimes come to this church parking lot, pull their buses over, and have sex.
4: Sorry. They both admitted it.
3: Gwinnett County bus drivers who asked not to be identified told me they were aware two of their colleagues were having sex on county school buses during work hours.
4: Stone cold evidence was provided to the county.
3: Emails provided by sources show the district knew about the allegations and conducted an investigation.
0: Now, before we go any further,

0: They conducted an investigation, and you'll hear this, you know.
1: They said stone cold evidence. So they got video.
0: Well, wait a minute. First off, how do you know that? Second off.
1: They said it.
0: Well, okay, if they have stone cold evidence, listen to this.
2: We also found transcripts from domestic court proceedings where the male bus driver acknowledged the sexual relationship.
0: Now, hold
3: it's
0: on.
3: So repulsive. No. I was sick to my stomach to hear that.
2: The man also testified that everyone involved worked as Gwinnett County School bus drivers.
0: Wait. I think, let me get to the end. This is all I want.
4: You work for Gwinnett County School?
0: Oh, wait, hold on.
2: And the investigation has been reopened.
0: There it is. Right there.
2: There was an investigation in 2025, but no evidence was found to substantiate the claims. The district went on to say,
0: stone cold evidence, my rear end.
1: Initially, I guess it was just rumor.
0: Now, okay? Who's rumor?
1: And then he says, under oath, he admitted, you know what? You kind of got me on this
0: Why
1: one.
0: Is he under oath? You What's he under here? Oath? He should be under the other bus driver. Why is he under oath?
1: I'm just saying.
0: Is that not one of the best places in the world to make love? I mean, is there a better place to make love than a bus?
1: Yeah, bed. beach.
0: On the beach, it's sand and crevasses.
1: I know.
0: I mean, I'm telling you, you ask Rizzo. Rizzo's going to say this. He's going to say, you give me a school bus. You give me a lady, and she's going to be pleased like she's never been pleased in her whole life.
1: You're going to do it with her on there, you know what you're going to do already. You're going to make some funny joke about the wheels on the bus going round and round, right? I know what you're doing, what you're thinking.
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4: Now, here's the latest forecast from the 7 News Weather Center on 105.9 The Mountain.
5: Partly sunny sky today. There will be a chance for some scattered showers and thunderstorms this afternoon into this evening. Look for high temperatures, upper 70s and lower 80s. For tonight, scattered showers and thunderstorms possible. Mainly this evening, we may see a couple lingering showers overnight. Look for lows in the mid-60s. Kind of a repeat performance tomorrow. Look for highs in the upper 70s to lower 80s. Scattered showers and thunderstorms will be possible once again. Most numerous in the afternoon and evening. That's your 7 weather forecast. I'm meteorologist Dan Bickford.
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0: I don't want to do... Come... Whatever, dude. Fine. Here we go. All right. It's 105.9 The Mountain, Asheville's Classic Rock, The Rizzo and Jeff Show. Cruise news.
1: Oh, my God. It's the most entertaining news that you could come up with.
0: It's not, though. What is there about it? I don't want to do it.
1: Listen, the stories that come from cruises are something spectacular. People just go. They're unhinged.
0: They are.
1: They're getting the drink package.
0: They are.
1: Just going bonkers.
0: They are.
1: You know, old ladies are driving their, you know.
0: Getting catapulted.
1: Driving their scoots into the water and all kinds of stuff. And you hear here coming up, you know, you got some unruly kids.
0: Yeah.
1: And a guy's coming back. He doesn't want kids playing tag. Good old tag.
0: Good

0: I'm still trying. It's stupid. It's 105.9 The Mountain, Nashville's Classic Rock, the Rizzo and Jeff Show. And you know, listen, it's time for what Jeff likes to call...
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2: Well, I don't call it that. That's what it's called.
0: Send it every day.
2: Well, you wake up. Did you ever just think, what's happening on the high seas?
0: You know what?
2: Did you ever think that?
0: No. Okay. And you know what? The best part is at the end of this, you get the stock prices.
2: Right.
0: So that's even better.
2: Look, it's everything wrapped in one. You know what's going on in the high seas, and you know where to invest, all right, and what to spend.
0: Right, and Viking's not doing so well right now. So here's the situation. There's a man. He decided to buy the all-you-can-drink package from this Carnival Cruise, which there's nothing wrong with that, except for if you see kids playing a game in the hallway, I would suggest you don't beat the hell out of them.
2: Yeah, I mean, we're not talking a spanking.
0: No, we're not.
2: We're not saying he didn't put him over his knee.
0: And give him a little butt slapping.
2: Right. He came all Mike Tyson on him. So.
0: Yeah, okay, for those of you who are old enough to remember Mike Tyson's Punch-Out, all right, it was Mike Tyson's Punch-Out.
2: Yeah.
1: Cruise News Today with Doug Parker.
3: Another Carnival Cruise passenger has been arrested, and guess for what? This time, 44-year-old David Crosby from Surreal, Georgia, was arrested for child abuse on a Carnival cruise ship, the Carnival Glory, as it was returning back to Port Canaveral. Apparently, some kids were running down the hallway playing tag, and Mr. Crosby allegedly punched them about the face and stomach. It's a felony to do that. It is child abuse.
0: Wait a minute. I thought this was going to be about...
2: Now.
0: So wait, these are 7, 8, 9-year-olds, and they're playing tag, and this guy, and wait to hear his defense, this guy just comes up and beats them in the stomach and the face.
2: Now, listen.
0: What the hell's that? That's the cruise news you send?
2: Now, is it annoying maybe they've been doing it for days, and you just want to go in your room, a little peace and quiet after some drinks.

0: And all you're hearing up and down the hallway is, you know, these kids just running and playing tag. Now, I get it. I get the frustration that that could cause.
1: Do you get that? Do you get that frustration?
0: But,
1: okay.
0: You know, but, you know, giving them a couple knuckle sandwiches, probably not the right way.
1: But it was a knuckle sandwich to the face. It was a knuckle sandwich to the stomach. Not, this is a 42-year-old man. Right. He's humongous.
0: He's hitting him with body shots, headshots, you know?
1: And here's the thing. His defense is perfect. All right, now I want you to think, what could possibly be the defense for this, right? I mean, think about it. What would you say if that were you? And you had to come up with a quick defense. What would you say? Like I would say, I thought it was my kid. I don't know.
0: I don't know. My fist accidentally found their face.
1: Perfect.
0: It was an accident.
1: His defense is even better.
2: He was taken into custody by the Brevard County Sheriff's Office, where he was released on a $20,000 bond. Let me be clear. This is just allegations. Yeah. He does have a presumption of innocence. Yeah. And his defense, he says he was so intoxicated, he had no idea what he was doing and has no recollection of the event.
1: Well, there you go. Oh, I didn't realize this is where we were at.
0: There you go. You beat the rap.
1: So you get a rap and then you take it and you just go, you're dead.
0: What else do you want him to say here? I mean, he's kind of in a, you know, you're in a pickle. I mean, you just got to be brutally honest, you know. I was hammered and, you know.
1: So you are for the honesty. So you think you should go to a judge. And who's going to believe that you don't remember beating the living hell out of children? And by the way, we're not talking, like you said, a spank.
0: Right.
1: We're talking knuckle sandwiches to the dome.
0: Well, Johnny has been on plenty of cruises to understand the frustration of those kids going up and down and up and down.
1: When you're trying to make love.
3: It's time for What Are You Up To, You Bunch of Pencils? Here's Johnny.
1: Johnny, how you doing, buddy?
4: I'm doing good. Hope you boys are doing good after rest time.
1: Yes, sir.
0: Yeah, well, we figured, look, if a cruise story comes up, no better person than the man who makes love on balconies on cruises over and over again with these kids. What do you think here?
4: Well, first of all, you know, I've seen it. I've seen the youngins run up and down the hallway, you know, at 2 in the morning and all.
1: Mm.
4: But you know, here's the deal. When you search for a room, you know, you got to search around where if you're going and you want to kind of relax and enjoy and everything, nobody interrupts you, you got to pick out the right spot on the boat, okay? So, number one, the feller is kind of asking for it, you know, because he probably was on the, you know, the kids level, probably sounds like.
1: Mm.
4: And then, but the thing about it is, you know, if he had one too many, he probably got the cruise, the drink package, which is 15 in one day, you know, 24-hour period, you can do 15.
1: Can you really?
0: You
1: know,
0: so that's
1: you
0: a
1: do,
0: hefty
1: that's
0: number.
1: A hefty, you know, so you can have 15 drinks in 24 hours? How do they know? How do they keep count?
0: You got your card,
4: you know, and they slide it every time.
1: Mm.
4: And you can go 5 to 10 minutes between drinks.
1: Wow.
4: So he probably went to the Alchemy Bar, if I had to guess, and had a specialty drink, you know, probably 3 or 4 in, you know, 20 or 30 minutes, you know, and then decided to stagger back to his room, you know. You beat the youngins on the way back.
0: And you tip those bartenders, they hook you up on your drinks,
1: don't they?
0: Yeah.
4: Well, what you do is when you go on, you know, the first day, you kind of pick one out or they pick you out, you know, and you're nice to them, you slide them a little cabbage. You know what I mean?
0: Yeah.
4: And everything's good the rest of the cruise, like your deckhand up on top, you know, to get you another towel or something. Or come around more often, if you know what I mean.
1: How do you get to the point where you don't remember beating children?
4: Well,
1: I mean,
4: you know,
1: and you're saying it's his
4: that.
1: Fault.
4: What do you do?
1: Because we, you know, we're not wealthy like Johnny. We can't afford balcony rooms. We have to stay down in starboard.
0: Yeah.
1: We have to stay down in the third level. We're poor. We're going. If we cruise, we're in the bottom.
0: We're no view next to the engine.
1: That's us. We're in the Titanic. We're dying.

0: lying.
1: You know, I've had the crew member knock on our door before and, you know, say, you know, room service, need check on y'all, whatever. And I reckon they heard all the commotion going on, you know, but, yeah. You know, I figured it was, you know, kind of different story there. But anyway, I'm glad you boys are back and having a, sound like you kind of fired up. And,
0: yeah.
1: You know, the whole entire time I was listening, you know, I didn't hear a lot of stuff that I wanted to hear, you know, going to work there. So you're going to have to hook me up this morning, okay? One of my favorites. You would. Yeah.
0: I'll tell you what.
1: I've had to keep a Dad Jim Wiener dog. I've had to keep a Dad Jim Wiener dog all week long for the youngins because they went to the beach down there in Hilton Head all week. So I've had a Wiener dog I've been watching all week.
0: That's close to Jeff's heart. Do not say anything bad about a Wiener dog. Money Talks will not play.
2: I used to have a Wiener dog.
1: Well, we got the sister. Her name's Evie. She weighs about 9 pounds, and she's mean. Boy, she's a rascal. I'll just say she'll bite anything anybody walks.
0: Really?
1: Now, Olson back here, the brother, Olson. Looks like a bulldog. He is a beast, and he's nice, okay?
3: Uh-huh.
1: Yeah.
0: Good old Olson.
3: All right.
1: Olson's stinking in the truck right now. He's stinking my truck up.
0: Well, get him
1: outside.
0: Well, you know what, Johnny? It's great. We're happy to talk to you. I hope that you've enjoyed some bus sex, some cruise news, and coming up, you're going to meet Unique Green. We got quite the show today.
1: Okay. Yeah, we're going in September, and then we're going in for a New Year's cruise, okay?
0: Okay.
3: Okay, good for you.
0: I wish I had half your money, man. Yeah. I love you, Johnny. What did we do wrong in life? He cruises every 3 weeks.
3: Where do I go? New Jersey?
0: Yeah. And I sit at home. Yeah.
4: They say what you wish you'd said in that meeting.
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4: The Rizzo and Jeff Show.
5: 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I just want to know who did it so I can punish them.
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1: 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Glizzies in the pocket, laughs on deck. Now, oftentimes, we forget glizzies in our pockets, and I feel that we are doing a disservice to the community. Now, today, we have some real good glizzy stories, and I didn't even know this was a thing. I really thought that, like, we, like, you and I, and this is how dumb I am, I thought you and I were, like, the only people who called hot dogs glizzies.
2: Right.
1: I did.
2: Yeah.
1: I did. I really did. So when I see people that are talking about glizzies, I'm like, oh, my God, we're so famous. Like, oh, my God. Because true fact, you can Google it. We are in the top 4% of all content creators on Facebook on Earth. Look it up. And I was like, oh, my God, that's crazy. So I'm thinking we're starting a glizzy trend. Is that us? Is this us? Is glizzies us?
2: You know, I don't know. You know. It's not like we have glizzy conversation, you know, regularly.
1: Well, here's the thing. I feel like we

0: had. And okay. I think it was more kind of with Rosie O'Donnell stuff, like where we were. It's not.
1: I don't think she likes glizzies. Maybe it's, I don't know if it's the taste or maybe just the look of them.
0: Look.
1: Just not a thing for her. I bet you she doesn't. Bet you they're not in a freezer.
0: But you know what I, well, Behar, whoever we talk.
1: Oh, God. Man, you're really just dialing them up this morning, huh?
0: All right. I'm trying to, who would we talk, Whoopi. We talk about Whoopi with some glen.
1: Don't want to see any of them eating a hot dog. All right.
0: I mean, who would you want to see? Okay, so not Behar. Okay, what about this? What about 90s Rosie eating a dog?
1: Yeah. I don't know. I have to think about it. Okay.
0: Yeah, think about it.
1: I might have to think about it if that's something I want to watch. And maybe I would.
0: How about Wilford Brimley?
1: I'll watch Brimley.
0: Okay. All right, good. So let's,
1: because you know he's going to get, you know, mustard on the stash, you know?
0: You know, I can imagine him being a messy hot dog eater.
1: He's a sloppy
0: eater.
1: Isn't
0: he a sloppy fatty? He is, isn't he?
1: Slop barbecue.
0: Yep.
1: Saucing.
0: You know what's funny?
1: Eating. Sucking on ribs.
0: Yeah. No oats guy. He hates oats.
1: Oats.
0: Come on.
1: I just want an oat.
0: And here's the thing. 828-241-0159. We have tickets to collect us, so we're going to talk about this story having to do with glizzies. But realistically, think about who you think would be a really messy, like, hot dog eater. I got to tell you, I think Rosie just plows them. The problem is that she just gets ketchup on her face. I think she gets barbecue sauce. She uses what's that stuff? A1 steak sauce.
1: She uses A1 on her glizzies.
0: She uses A1 on the glizzies.
1: Oh, okay.
0: And so, you know, that's the kind of person I'm thinking we're dealing with here.
1: Yeah, like a Melissa McCarthy.
0: Melissa McCarthy. Man, who's the guy from Bob Hart's having a show up?
1: Yeah. Well, he lost all kinds of weight. Now he looks like a freak.
0: Kevin James. I would love to see him mouth a dog.
1: Yeah.
0: You know what I mean? I mean, he's got the perfect mouth for a hot dog. I'm thinking of his mouth.
1: Mm-hmm.
0: And if you remember that movie, I Now Pronounce You Chuckin' Like Adam Sandler doesn't have a hot dog hole.
1: No. It's a special hole.
0: He doesn't have a hot dog hole.
1: You know, William Shatner.
0: He's got a hot dog hole.
1: He would throw one down. Absolutely.
0: Yeah. He's got a hot dog hole. See, not everyone's got a hot dog hole.
1: When he was alive, Chris Farley, hot dog hole. My God.
0: Oh my God. Could anyone beat his hot dog hole? I don't think he had probably the best hot dog hole on earth.
1: Yeah.
0: Belushi, hot dog hole.
1: Belushi. Totally.
0: You know? But then you got Dan Aykroyd. I don't see a hot dog hole there.
1: Former adult actor, Ron Jeremy.
0: Big hot dog hole there. It's quite the hot dog hole. My goodness. I appreciate that.
1: Frank Caliendo.
0: Frank
1: Hot dog hole.
0: Yeah. Okay, Frank, listen, let me tell you something. Because somebody brought Frank Caliendo up.
1: Yeah.
0: John Madden had a hot dog hole that was not to be messed with. And if you're just tuning in and wondering what the hell's happening on this show, we're talking about hot dog holes, and that is somebody who looks good eating a hot dog. Now, think about it, and we have tickets to collect your soul. Some great texts coming in. Yes,
1: by the way, no way he didn't smell, okay?
0: Who?
1: John Madden.
0: Oh, he stunk.
1: Yeah, just
0: turduckins and hot dog holes?
1: There's just no way around. That is a human where you look at him, you go, this guy, no matter what he does, they could hose him down out back, he still smelled outside of the bus.
0: Yeah, you know, him and who did he do it with? Oh, my God. For years, he's dead now. I don't know. Ed McMahon, beautiful mouth.
1: Yeah.
0: Beautiful hot dog mouth.
1: I like it.
0: You like the hot dog mouth? All right. So nevertheless, the reason we just talked for 7 minutes about hot dog holes. All right, well, listen, you know, that's a thing. It's a thing. We just came up with it. The reason we're talking about holes, hot dog holes, you know, to the beautiful, sexy mouths on celebrities and whatnot, is because there is a woman who started a business, and we want to get behind her business. Now, it's Lizzie's Glizzies. Now, Lizzie left a six-figure job, okay? She made over $100,000 a year. And she said, you know what? I don't want to do this. I want to put hot dog holes in elder men. And I got to tell you something.
1: Yeah.
0: These elder men,
1: they're loving it.

0: They're loving it. Yeah. Okay, listen to this.
1: Okay, take seven. Hey, guys, Lizzie.
2: Meet Elizabeth Geister, the woman behind Lizzie with the Glizzies, a popular mobile hot dog cart based in Clay County. And it's something people love, especially William Davis.
3: I called Lizzie over and I said, hey, that's the best dog I've ever had. And I said, I grew up on hot dogs as a child, you know, and I'm in my 80s.
2: She's only been in business for 3 months after leading a six-figure career to launch the cart.
0: All right, now, before we go any further, this is an old man who she's clearly taking advantage of. He has no idea what's going on. She's stealing his money.
4: Oh, yeah. Yeah.
0: She's stealing his money for Glizzy.
4: You got him hooked.
0: Hooked. Okay. You got him hooked on this heroin hot dog.
4: And let me be honest with you. How much is in the hot dog cart game?
0: Okay. To leave a six-figure job?
4: I mean, it can't
0: maybe
4: be.
0: Maybe we're wrong.
4: Come on.
0: I mean, come on what? I bet if you sell, let's see, you'd have to sell. Okay, so what's a six-figure job? Is that $500 a day? I don't know. $2,500 to $2,000 a week is, so you would need to sell 2,000 hot dogs at $1 or 1,000 hot dogs at $2 or 500 hot dogs at $4.
4: Okay,
0: so you know what?
4: Actually, overhead.
0: Of what? Your cart? It's you standing in a cart with Glizzies.
4: But you probably just can't stand wherever you want. You got to have permits for it and do all those kind of things, right?
0: Yeah, but then the old man is like, he won't leave the cart.
4: Well, you better have a damn good dog, okay?
0: Well, apparently it's the best dog this guy's had in 80 years. Mm.
2: She now has more than 40,000 followers.
5: Don't know where they all
0: 40,
5: came from.
0: 40,000!
5: But I'm very grateful.
2: Now that same cart is at risk.
5: I would be extremely brokenhearted if I had to stop doing this business.
2: She says a recent complaint filed to the state triggered a health inspection.
5: Within the state of Florida, as a hot dog owner, I cannot add any condiments to a customer's hot dog.
6: Ketchup, regular mustard, you said?
5: I hold a license. I have insurance. I'm food safe manager certified. I have access to hand washing. I use gloves, proper utensils. I don't arrive to work sick, right? So I take it as a great responsibility serving food to the public. Mm.
2: In an email, she says a state sanitation specialist confirmed the rule in writing. Vendors can only reheat the dogs on the cart. All condiments, whether they need temperature control or not, must be applied by the customer.
0: So
4: what's the big deal then?
0: No, so if you get a chili cheese, she can only hand you the dog. You have to do the chili and the cheese all by yourself with the mustard and onions and all that stuff. And this old man is pissed.
4: Yeah.
0: This old man, this
2: For
0: guy.
2: For items like chili cheese or cooked onions, they must be pre-portioned and packaged at a commissary.
0: Yeah.
2: And only the customer can open them.
3: Having her dress my dog is a whole lot more sanitized.
2: She's now asking the state for clarification. What data shows this is the safest method?
0: Doesn't matter. There's a party on the beach. This old man's mouth and glizzies. He's got a hot dog hole.
4: He does not want to dress his own dog. That's for sure.
0: You dress your dog.
4: Yeah.
0: All right.
4: You do it. I got it. This woman's really taking advantage of him, clogging those arteries in his 80s.
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6: Partly sunny sky today. There will be a chance for some scattered showers and thunderstorms this afternoon into this evening. Look for high temperatures, upper 70s and lower 80s. For tonight, scattered showers and thunderstorms possible, mainly this evening. We may see a couple lingering showers overnight. Look for lows in the mid-60s. Kind of a repeat performance tomorrow. Look for highs in the upper 70s to lower 80s. Scattered showers and thunderstorms will be possible once again, most numerous in the afternoon and evening. That's your 7 weather forecast. I'm meteorologist Dan Bickford.
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0: Tony Romo, a man jumping off the Brooklyn Bridge, and so much more. 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
2: So, 5 weeks before the start of the 2026 NFL season kicks off, CBS Sports lead analyst Tony Romo has been put on leave following his arrest on suspicion of driving under the influence. He will be on leave with CBS Sports until further notice. CBS said that J.J. Watt will now join Jim Nance as... Did you like Romo?
0: First off, I hate him because I'm an Eagles fan. I think people know that, and I think people know that we're Eagles fans, so obviously we hate the Cowboys. Here's the thing about him. He was okay in small doses, like a color guy, right? Like he was like, that's right, Jim. I'm down here talking to, Saquon Barkley, and Saquon Barkley just farted. Like, that was fine.
2: Well,
0: okay, I can deal with that. I can't deal with him going too long, but you're going to give me J.J. Watt. Here's J.J. Watt. All right, so, we got two backs in the guy. We got, Jalen Hurts. And then he's like, yes, the quarterback.
2: See, but I like the nuts and bolts kind of, like, football talk. I don't want anybody to try to be...
0: Well,
2: a little too extra. You know, Romo always thought he was funny, you know? And he'll probably be
0: so
2: back.
0: So does Peyton Manning.
2: He'll probably be back. But they found an open container in the,
0: So the guy had a drink. So what? So the guy's an alcoholic. Send him to rehab. He's a multimillionaire. It is what it is. Same with Donovan McNabb.
2: Wasn't he making, I think he was making like $10 million a year to do the...
0: Well, how about this? Is it a different network? Why don't they put...
2: CBS.
0: Why don't they put... Who's the one?

0: one that has Frank Caliendo. It's Fox, isn't it? Yeah. Who's the one who's got the Fox also signed Brady, right?
1: Brady. Yep.
0: J.J. Watt's gonna be a tough go, dude. If you think Jim Nance and Tracy Wolfson, I'd move Wolfson up in the booth with Nance. Yeah. And I'd put Watt down on the field and I'd say, you know, all right, we're going to JJ, and then, you know, just have him go, things are going good down here. Like, that's he's right. So stupid.
1: Right. You know that they got a score here because 6 points, and then if you get the extra point, then they're in the lead.
0: And when you're in the lead, you're a winner.
1: When you're in the lead, you have a chance of winning. K-N-N-N-N. A Swannanoa man was sentenced to at least 8 years in prison after a reported multi-day crime spree that happened back in February. He was sentenced after his plea to 9 felony charges, which were consolidated for the judgment with first-degree burglary as the lead offense of it all.
0: Do you want to read all of them? I have them all here.
1: Brian George Coleman, go ahead. I mean,
0: all right, here we go.
1: Let's
0: see how fast I can do this.
1: And he did this over the course of just a couple of days. Okay,
0: he got 6 days.
1: Two days. Right. 2 days. He did all of this.
0: Felony first-degree burglary, felony uttering a forged instrument, 24 counts, felony in obtaining property false pretense, 7 counts, felony attempted to obtain property false pretenses, felony financial card theft, 9 counts, felony larceny after breaking and entering, misdemeanor financial and credit card fraud, 4 counts, felony possession of a stolen motor vehicle, misdemeanor possession of drug paraphernalia, felony flee and elude to arrest, no operator's license, reckless driving to endanger, and failure to stop at a red light.
1: All in 2 days.
0: Wow, it's a big day. It's a couple break days for you, sir.
1: I gotta tell you, you gotta give him credit for pulling that off, okay? Nothing like being just a middle-aged man going crazy, you know?
0: I mean, what is happening there?
1: Wow.
0: Woo!
1: K-N-N-N-N. And finally, there was some drama, some high drama on Sunday at New York City's famed Brooklyn Bridge, where a naked man jumped from the top of the bridge, of the span of the bridge, and he plunged into the lovely, wonderful, nice and clean East River, okay? One of the most polluted waterways on the Eastern Seaboard.
0: Oh, my God, it's horrible.
1: It was all caught on dramatic video shot by people that were looking. And guess what? He survived.
0: He jumped off the Brooklyn Bridge and he survived?
1: Right. He climbed to the top of the North Tower before removing all of his clothes.
0: What?
1: And he was carrying a Kazakhstan flag. Then jumped right on off. And, you know, it was pretty crazy stuff. But he survived the jump.
0: Wait, okay, hold on. Kazakhstan, first off, I thought that was a fake country because of Borat. Because he's from Kazakhstan, and his wife, he's like, take him away, I have a killer. All right, so hold on. The Republic of Kazakhstan, no way. It's a landlocked country situated primarily in Central Asia with a small portion of its territory extending into Europe. It borders Russia to the north and west, China to the east. I can't even, Kyrgyzstan, whatever, to the west. So Kazakhstan, this is quite the it's quite the spot here, Kazakhstan. I mean, they have a beautiful national anthem. This is called the state anthem of the Republic of Kazakhstan. It's got the world's, it's the ninth largest country by land area.
1: Wow. Okay.
0: Oh, by the way, just so you know, it's been inhabited since the Paleolithic era. So yeah. just so you know.
1: Well, I got to tell you, those folks can swim.
2: Wow. Asheville's alarm clock with a broken snooze button. 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
0: It is Rizzo and Jeff, our great friends at Flat Rock. First off, all right, right in the middle of the rant, Flat Rock Playhouse, okay? I have seen nothing but great, not only reviews, great pictures. I mean, you go on their Facebook, they have great pictures, great clips. I mean, it is awesome, and there are not many seats. And flatrockplayhouse.org is where you need to go, because theater, it's so fun. We've gotten so many people, and I want to say thank you. Honestly, we've gotten so many people to go

0: to the theater. And Jeff, it's really been a wonderful thing. So this is great. And just about another week and a half of Rent or so.
1: Yeah, it runs through the 15th. And I love it that my matinee people are going to the 2 p.m. matinees and loving it.
0: There it is.
1: They got 7:30 shows as well. Another show kicks off on Wednesday. And this thing is running through the 15th. So, look, it's an amazing place, okay? Flat Rock in itself. And then you get to go enjoy your time in Flat Rock. And then you get to go to the Flat Rock Playhouse and see the amazing people put on Rent, which is, look, one of the most iconic musicals in the history of Broadway, the 30th anniversary. It's happening, something different to do with the kids as we wind down summer just a little bit. Get out of the house and try something new, right?
0: Yeah, absolutely, Jeff. And if you think about it, I mean, why not, how about doing activity in the air condition?
1: I like it.
0: And do an activity where you could just hang out and watch something awesome. Expose the kids, the grandkids, to something different. FlatRockPlayhouse.org. 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Make sure you check it out. And when you get there, there's a lady who sells popcorn, I'm sure. That popcorn lady. Mm-hmm. No. I want you to tell that lady who is selling popcorn. Excuse me, popcorn lady. That's what Jeff sent me. Now, there'll be a lot of people who are telling this popcorn lady.
1: Oh, yeah.
0: So just make sure you do that, okay?
1: All right.
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2: Traffic brought to you by the love that we have for traffic and the JNN. And Jeff's here and Jeff's ready to talk about it.
3: Yeah. Everything quiet as we get moving on a foggy morning, all right?
2: So, oh.
3: Fletcher from the airport on your way to Nashville. You're looking at 21 minutes. Making the drive in from Candler. A little volume that way. Nothing too crazy. About 17 minutes. And if you're driving in to Asheville from Weaverville, go ahead and give yourself about 18 minutes.
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4: Partly sunny sky today. There will be a chance for some scattered showers and thunderstorms this afternoon into this evening. Look for high temperatures, upper 70s and lower 80s. For tonight, scattered showers and thunderstorms possible. Mainly this evening, we may see a couple lingering showers overnight. Look for lows in the mid-60s. Kind of a repeat performance tomorrow. Look for highs in the upper 70s to lower 80s. Scattered showers and thunderstorms will be possible once again. Most numerous in the afternoon and evening. At your 7 weather forecast, I'm meteorologist Dan Bickford.
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0: Can anybody in the world tell me what blight is? Seriously, 828-240-1059. Because here's the situation. Coming up, we're going to be talking about two beautiful women. The homeowner who was ticketed is 97. Now, this woman was, I guess, ticketed for blight. I mean,
1: I don't know what that means.
0: So it starts off like this. It's just first 5 seconds here.
2: So get this. A Detroit woman and her 97-year-old mother are fighting a blight ticket from the city.
1: A blight ticket?
0: A blight ticket. I have no idea. I've never once in my life heard of a blight ticket. Is that like...
2: So get this. A Detroit woman and her 97-year-old mother are fighting a blight ticket from the city. They were accused of...
0: Wait. They were accused of who?
2: Accused of transporting hazardous waste.
1: Okay.
0: What? No way.
2: So get this. A Detroit woman and her 97-year-old mother are fighting a blight ticket from the city.
0: So blight ticket from the city and they were accused of hazardous waste? Or is blight hazardous waste?
1: Yeah, is blight the waste? So is that what blight... I'm going to have to look more into this.
0: You know what? Do we have any blight people around?
1: Yeah.
0: Are you a blight person? Yeah. You know what I mean? Yeah. Listen, it's simple. I mean, you know blight.
1: Do you know blight? Any in-depth knowledge of blight?
0: Look, there's nothing like blight, apparently.
1: Well,
0: tell us about blight.
1: Seems to be a problem, this blight situation.
0: Okay. Maybe there. Maybe we need more blight here.
1: Yeah.
0: You know? 828-240-1059. Also, you can shoot us a text... Or message us on the Facebook. We want to know how to blight.
1: Yeah.
0: We want to blight bad, baby.
1: Do we? Maybe we don't. I don't know.
0: We?
1: I don't want to be locked up like this granny.
0: It's true. You're right.

0: 1059 The Mount Nashville's Classic Rock. This, the Rizzo and Jeff Show, Blight.
1: Yeah.
0: Is it B-O-I-G-H-T? Is it B-L-I-T? Is it?
1: It is. Yeah. And,
0: okay.
1: This is the first I've ever heard of Blight, a Blight violation. What do you get? And, you know, what are some grannies doing? And what are they moving around town in Detroit there that they get popped for Blight?
0: Popped? They got popped in their Buick. They had a Park Avenue. And I said, what does this mean? We have Shannon on the phone. Hold on.
2: So get this. A Detroit woman and her 97-year-old mother are fighting a Blight ticket from the city.
0: So we got Shannon. Shannon, are you a Blight guy, my friend?
3: A little bit.
1: Okay.
0: A little bit of a Blight guy. Tell me what Blight is there, Shannon.
3: It's usually urban decay, you know, they've let their neighborhood fall apart or contributed to it when it comes to a city. You know, blight affects plants and everything, but when you're talking about a city, it's usually decay, like urban decay, like Detroit.
0: Well, listen, we lived in Detroit. We know about urban decay. Question, can you give me an example? Can you give me an example of what blight is? Like, is there a blight object? Are you in a club, by the way?
3: No, when it comes to plants, it's a disease that causes your leaves and everything to fall off.
0: Really?
1: Oh, okay. All right.
0: Hey, Shannon, you know what, Shannon? Your brilliance never ceases to amaze me.
3: Oh, well, I appreciate that, man.
0: Well, thanks. No problem. Thanks, man. I appreciate you, buddy. Thanks for hanging on. Yeah. 828-241-0159. I appreciate all the texts. All right. So let's just hear what they did to this old lady. So Shannon says urban decay. To me, maybe it is urban decay. Let's see. I don't know.
2: So get this. A Detroit woman and her 97-year-old mother are fighting a blight ticket from the city.
0: Okay.
2: They were accused of transporting hazardous waste.
4: Both have health issues and both say they can hardly get the trash bag, so hauling waste seems unthinkable. They called Help Me Hank to investigate, and Hank joins us live tonight. What can you tell us about this, Hank?
1: Wow. Problem solved.
0: Whoa!
1: Help Me Hank.
0: They called Help Me Hank.
1: Problem solved.
0: Whoa. I had no idea that they called Help Me Hank. Why are we even talking about this?
1: The
0: problem is solved.
1: Let me get a look at Help Me Hank.
0: Oh, okay. Help Me Hank. Let me tell you something. This is what I got in my eyes.
1: Okay.
0: All right. He's bald. All right. Help Me Hank is somebody who is inadequate in the downstairs, so he wants to help people so he feels better. And then when he meets a lady and they go, well, you know what? He helps people. His name is Hank, and he's got dad butt, big time.
1: All right. Well, let me tell you, he's not bald. And if you want to talk about Detroit, his head is the size of the Pontiac Silverdome. I don't know how he fits it through his sweater. Okay, so
0: you got a big dome?
1: Yeah.
0: I mean, this is all right. Hello, who's this?
5: Hey, this is Ronnie.
0: What's
5: blight
0: up?
5: Blight is usually performed by a building inspector. High grass, anything like that, broken windows.
0: So when they say a 97-year-old woman has been ticketed for blight in a city, how would that even? What would she be doing? Breaking windows?
5: Well, not breaking windows, living in houses that have broken windows, broken doors, high grass, trash in your yard.
1: So just not maintaining your property, basically, and so they get you on. Okay, all right.
0: Makes sense.
5: I do them all the time.
1: Oh, do you?
0: You do blight tickets?
5: Yep.
1: How often?
0: Whoa,
1: how often?
0: Whoa!
1: How often are you giving those tickets out to people?
5: Two or three a week anyway.
1: Wow.
0: Now listen, I want you to remain anonymous because you are just Blight Guy.
1: Yeah.
0: Now, Blight Guy, how does one go and see Blight? Do you travel looking for Blight? Does someone call you about Blight? Yeah. What happens with Blight?
5: It's both.
1: Okay.
5: I drive around and look for it. If you have tall grass, I put a work order on your house and you have a certain number of days to get it taken care of.
1: Interesting. Huh.
0: So what's your grace period? Are you a nice guy or are you a tough guy? Like, is it one day?
5: No, I'm nice.
0: You're nice. He's nice. So you're open to people's blight.
5: Yeah. Just give them a chance. Some people can't help it. They don't have the money for a mower. So
0: well, and this lady's 97.
5: Somebody to help out.
0: You know what? First off, she's nice. Second off, I can't believe I'm speaking to somebody who gives blight.
1: Yeah.
0: This is great news.
1: I love how this all worked out.
0: I appreciate you, my friend.

0: Friend?
1: Yeah. Oh. No.
0: All right. I mean, you know what? Basically, here's what happens in the news story. Right? The old people are like, well, Hank is a helper. And Hank goes to the police. Hank the head helper.
2: Yeah.
0: All right. He goes. He gets help. Helper Hank fixes it. It's all good. But we have a blight guy. I wanted to ask him so bad. Does he work for a town? Is it the county? Or is it the county?
2: No, he's like
0: Is he in Hendersonville?
2: Guy.
0: What's he do?
2: Yeah, you go by the towns and they have people. This is basically an inspector where you look for things like blight or like building code violations. If you're building something you shouldn't be, things like that.
0: Is he to talk about blight though? Like, he's blight guy. Everyone's got a different definition. Because Help Me Hank says blight is QVC boxes.
2: Okay.
0: Well,
2: they've been sitting there for a long time then. Quarters QVC.
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0: I want you to tell me if you think this is mean. All right. And I'm going to post a video on the 105.9 The Mountain Facebook page. And if you know where it is, fine. I'm not going to say where it is other than to say that these people worked so hard. It's 105.9 The Mountain, Asheville's Classic Rock. This is the Rizzo and Jeff Show. Jeff, this order, to me, is atrocious. How do you feel? I showed you part of the video. What are your thoughts about it thus far?
1: Yeah, I'm trying to figure out who would it be for. Maybe for a workplace. I'm not sure.
0: It was two men just in a regular like car.
1: When you make a fast food order, okay,
0: what's the limit?
1: It's not designed fast food for you to make it to cater. Okay,
0: yes, that's
1: to
0: correct.
1: Like a business
0: that's
1: or to correct. A party or something like that. The people there do not want to make, you know, 70 chicken sandwiches and, you know, all these burgers and stuff. No, $50 max.
0: Okay, so what is the

0: amount, right? What is the amount, the most that somebody should order in the drive-thru? Because coming up, I'm going to tell you, and this is the God's honest truth, and the video is up at 105.9 The Mountain's Facebook page. Take a look. 60 McChickens, 20 hamburgers, 10 fries, 10 drinks. I'll repeat that. 60 McChickens, 20 burgers, 10 large fries, 10 drinks.
1: Yeah, and if anybody has worked in fast food, if you see an order like this coming down the pipe, you go, oh my God, no, you don't pay me enough to make all this.
0: And by the way, I was behind them. Are you ready for this? I got one Sprite.
1: That's it, huh?
0: That's it. I waited 30 minutes.
1: To wet the whistle, huh?
0: To wet the whistle. 828-240-1059. 60 McChickens.

0: 60 McChickens, 20 hamburgers, 10 fries, 10 sodas. All large. Large fries, large sodas. It's 105.9 The Mountain, Nashville's Clay, as the Greg, the Rizzo, and Jeff Show. There is a video up right now on the 105.9 The Mountain Facebook page. I went to get a Sprite Berry Blast.
1: Mm-hmm.
0: I wanted to wet my whistle.
1: That's all right.
0: And I know that these men, women, kids are working, and they're working pretty hard. And I got to be honest with you, it probably really sucks, Jeff, to work in fast food. But when you get an order like this, is that mean? I mean, for me, yes. It's mean, right?
2: Yeah.
0: Is that mean?
2: It's mean. Yeah, somebody said in fast food, if you see a bus drive up to the restaurant, it's time to quit. But, you know, well, for you to, how, you know, it's not designed, it's not designed to cater, okay? It's
0: right.
2: Just not. Fast food is not. You're 12 to 15 bucks, and maybe, you know, if
0: this was $181.75, Jeff.
2: If you're Jeffy, you play your cards right with the old, you know.
0: Free.
2: You get, yes, and you know how you work it out with the points, and you play games on all different kinds of apps and stuff, you know, but to, I don't know it personally. If

0: they could place an order of that magnitude at a fast food establishment and be okay with it.
1: I did a good job. So basically, you'll see like the tail end of the you'll see because I heard what the price was, and you'll see them tap their card. Then you'll see them get about five drinks or so because I missed the first five or eight, and then they pull up, and I literally had to sit there with my camera on, and I turned it, my rear view camera, and I waited, and the lady brought me all this food, and I was like, this is not my food.
0: Well, could you imagine if you're the people working there making that, okay?
1: There's
0: you see
1: a whole
0: that order
1: line
0: coming.
1: Up, it's dinner time, Jeff!
0: And let me tell you something, I'm sure a few of those burgers or chicken sandwiches had an extra treat or two.
1: Do you think so? Do you think so?
0: Of course.
1: Do you think that somebody that, okay, all right, do you think that, because there are plenty of people, I think they said like 70% of people's first job is McDonald's. I know people listening right now worked at McDonald's. If you got an order for it, and I wrote it down, and by the way, watch the video. It's on the 105.9 The Mountain Facebook page. 60 McChickens, 20 hamburgers, 10 large fries, 10 sodas, large.
0: Yeah. And I'm not saying that everybody's like that.
1: No,
0: there's people that do their job and they do it correctly.
1: I agree.
0: All right, but there's always one bad apple, all right, that sees that order come in, you're having a bad day, you know, everything's fast and furious, and you decide, you know what?
1: But who are you to order that?
0: I agree.
1: I mean, who do you think you are? Like, and I'll never forget it, because the way that it was this person, I guess, it was these two gentlemen, maybe they had families, wives, kids, I don't know. Who the hell is eating 60 McChickens? Where's
0: Nobody.
1: That guy? Who's eating 60
0: no,
1: McChickens?
0: That's a lot of McChickens to eat.
1: That's
0: you know?
1: A ton of McChickens.
0: You know what you do?
1: That's McCrazy.
0: You go to the C's, okay? You get the hot and ready's rocking and rolling. You don't need as many, okay? You get about 10 of them. They fire them up. Even that's a lot.
1: That's too much. Even that's rude. Like, what would be your cutoff for rudeness at, like, you know, I wouldn't get more than, like, four things at McDonald's, or more than, like, three or four pizzas at, you know, unless I place the order ahead of time at Little Caesars. Anything else is rude. This is rude. Who eats 60 McChickens?
0: Right. Like, if I go, you know what I do? I do, like, the double cheeses, okay?
1: Yeah. Yeah,
0: you get
1: them
0: the $2.50,
1: yeah.
0: $3, whatever they are,
1: right.
0: if I decide that I want to eat there, you know? But it's like, it'd be like just going to Bojangles and going, all right, get ready. I need 100 burritos, and I need them now. They would, you know, that's a lot.
1: But they have to, and I asked the lady, because the lady came up to me, and this was the GM. Like, this lady was the pink shirt lady. So everyone's level is determined, I guess, by the color of their shirt. This lady comes in my car, she thinks it's me, and I said, no, it's not mine, I'm sorry, but she actually, like, I was like, is this, like, can you, like, say no?
0: And she could. Couldn't
1: no,
0: they deny the order?
1: She
0: no?
1: said that they can't. I mean, I don't know. You want to know what I would do with 60 McChickens? I'd put it up the Mick, you know what, because I'm going to tell you something, no way. I'll never forget it. All I wanted was a berry refresher.
0: Mm-hmm.
1: And they said that they went to the guy to the left first instead of to me closest to the thing. They said, "Hello, can we help you?" The guy says, "Yeah. All right, so I need 60 McChickens. I need 20 hamburgers, all as is. I need 10 baskets of fries, and I need 10 large Dr. Peppers." My heart broke, Jeff.
0: Yeah,
1: my heart broke, Jeff.
0: Yeah, the crazy thing would be if that order was just for those two gentlemen, you know what I mean?
1: Well,
0: and nobody else.
1: I'll tell you what, one was a little portly.
0: Oh, yeah? Okay, he knocked a few of those McChickens back.
1: Yeah, a couple of those.
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5: It is time for traffic. Woot, woot. Jeff, take it away.
6: Yeah, all right. We're getting moving this morning as we kick the week off, right? Making the ride in to Asheville. If you're coming from Arden, you're looking about 18 minutes on that drive in. If you're cruising in from Canton, about 25 minutes on the ride in. And if you're making the drive in to Asheville from good old Clyde, no delays. Give yourself about 30 minutes.
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7: Partly sunny sky today. There will be a chance for some scattered showers and thunderstorms this afternoon into this evening. Look for high temperatures, upper 70s and lower 80s. For tonight, scattered showers and thunderstorms possible. Mainly this evening, we may see a couple lingering showers overnight. Look for lows in the mid-60s. Kind of a repeat performance tomorrow. Look for highs in the upper 70s to lower 80s. Scattered showers and thunderstorms will be possible once again. Most numerous in the afternoon and evening. That's your 7 weather forecast. I'm meteorologist Dan Bickford.
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9: I didn't want to have to do this to him. We have a platform. It's 105.9 The Mountain, Asheville's classic rock, The Rizzo and Jeff Show. We have a cat guy for a friend. And when I say cat, I mean, he's like a cat guy. And I was just kind of thinking about him, trying to wonder what was going on. Why, Jeff? Why? Yeah. What is it?
6: Yeah, he's made the change.
9: Yeah,
6: and
9: he's changed.
6: He's, about 40 and all things kitty cat. And
9: lives in a trailer.
6: And he does. And he's streaming the show this morning. And I don't know if is this something that we should be concerned about? And he didn't just go and get one cat. He got two.
9: He, listen.
6: What does that mean?
9: Well, God, that's tough. Because he's got two dogs. He's got Dilberts and whatever the other ones. And he's got a rooster. And he's got two cats. Mm. And I feel like you living in and when I say a trail, I mean like a Winnebago. Right, that you have to like it screws up and it pops out. It's like a Winnebago. I think that means.
6: Well, it's one person, maybe two, could fit comfortably
9: but
6: inside.
9: He always talks about getting. Truthfully, he always talks about getting laid, and how he never does.
6: This is not going to help him.
9: Help him. Yeah. Didn't he still say he's a virgin?
6: This will hinder anything going forward. I want to know. Will women, if you're like 40 and you're just, you know, they come over and you're trying to have a good time and cats are just crawling on you.
9: You got cats, you got dogs, you got a chicken.
6: Do they want to see
9: Larry?
6: Yeah, yeah.
9: Listen, I would love, because you know what? Collective Soul, they have great music and I think that they have some good hits, but some of them are sensual. So I'd love to send a few ladies if possible. And I want to know. You got a man, he's a bit bulbous, I don't know, maybe he lost a couple hundred pounds, a little saggy, it's okay, but he's got two cats, he's got two dogs, one that he goes, oh, my little Dilberts, and then the other one is a chicken named Larry. Are you laying with him?
6: Is it too many animals in one confined space? What, you know?
9: Yeah, it's too much. Yeah, I listen, 828-240-1059. I need my ladies, and I know you know who you are. And

0: where you're at. I need my women because he needs some sexual advice, and I can't give it to him.
1: Yeah,
0: I can't give him sexual advice.
1: He needs to hear it from somebody else other than us.
0: Yeah, it's true.
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0: 105.9 The Mountain, Nashville's Claire the Grok, the Rizzo and Jeff Show. Are you a cat person and why? Okay, 828-240-1059, that's the number. Shoot us a text, give us a call, right into the Facebook, Jeff, because we have a friend who's decided to become a cat guy, and it's very unbecoming on a single 40-year-old man who lives with a chicken.
1: Yeah, it's...
0: Women love it. I mean, there are women, I know they have kitties everywhere, they got cat. It's weird, right?
1: But I wonder what made him cross that threshold into becoming a 40-year-old cat guy who, you know, is living in his trailer when his main goal in life is just
0: to get laid.
1: Yeah, is to meet a lady. He wants to find love, and I think he continues to do things to hinder himself, and this is one of them.
0: Well, I guess my thought is, I mean, for the people who listen, and I know that they are whatever they're working, they're on the farm, they are, you know, downtown in Asheville, they're all over the place, but somebody has to, you know who I'm talking about. Like, I'll tell you something. I had this lady, her name was Michelle. She lived next door to me growing up, and she had two kids, was it Shauna and Liz, and they smelled like cat pee. And they just had cats galore running through that house, Jeff. It was awful. Well, I couldn't deal with it anymore.
1: Well, he's in such a confined space.
0: That's it.
1: Okay,
0: right,
1: to have
0: right.
1: the cats. And now he's going to become cat video guy where he's, you know.
0: What is that? Cat breading and stuff? Like, that was like 3 years ago. Yeah. You know what I mean? Like, that was like three. And to me, it's like you're like waiting. You're doing these trends, but you're doing them like 4 years too late. But then it's like, okay, so for him, with his size and what he already has, two cats is too many. But for the average human being in a house, anyone who has more than what? Four cats? I feel
1: that's
0: like that's too much. That's too much.
1: Yeah, that's a lot too.
0: Four dogs? Too much.
1: Yeah.
0: What are you going to do with all these pets? How can you love all these pets?
1: Now, if they're just.
0: You know what I mean?
1: If they're just indoor cats, then you have now, you know, in this little space, which isn't a. It can't be a fun life for them. To be lived in this tight little
0: but do
1: camper.
0: They I don't know. Do they know where they're at? Do they care?
1: I'm sure that, you know, it's. It's not a big space for him. So he's really, you invite a lady over and she's sitting down and watching TV and,
0: you know, that Barry White on.
1: Yeah.
0: And then, hit your, paws at your head. Listen, I'll be honest with you. I don't like cats because they're mean.
1: No, they're not all mean.
0: No. Every cat, unless it's your cat, is mean. Right? They are, what are they called? They're like those little... They know what they're doing. They're smarter than you give them credit for.
1: They
0: really are. But to sit there and to say, look, and by the way, what does it say about him? I'm single. I'm 40. I'm a virgin. Literally, the 40-year-old virgin. He is living with chickens, cats, and Dilbert, the dog. And he lives... in an illegal camping site inside of a Winnebago on public land.
1: Yeah.
0: What does that say about this gentleman?
1: Oh, he's got some strikes against them. Yeah.
0: Is that hello?
2: Hey, what are you fellas doing?
0: You know what? We're trying. Okay. Honestly, we're trying to figure out what the hell's going on with this guy. And also, what is too many animals? What are you doing?
2: Well, let me tell you. My wife said there ain't nothing sexier than a man hugged up to a little old dog.
0: Oh, come on, man. What do you mean a little old dog?
2: Wait. She's got a chicken. She's got a little pot-bellied pig. She's got a cat. She's got a dog. And a clean house.
0: Okay, wait a minute. You're telling me... that the missus has all of these animals, a cat, a dog, a pig, all that stuff, and a clean house?
2: Yeah. Oh, yeah. Mm. She stays

0: on that house now, I guarantee it.
1: Does the pig, like, leave droppings? I mean, a potbelly pig, they look cute in theory, but I feel like...
0: No, actually, the potbelly pig is actually better than a dog.
1: Are you serious?
0: The potbelly pig will go outside, will wake me up in the middle of the night, nudging my mattress for me to take her outside, and she goes outside. They don't do anything like that where they sleep at.
1: Can I ask you something? Do you get tempted to eat it?
2: No, you don't. Get tempted
1: to eat it?
0: Do you get tempted to eat it?
1: Yeah.
2: That's sick.
0: Do you know that my wife would kill me and eat me? She said I would end up dead.
1: Thanks, Papoose. We love you, brother. See, that's the point. I mean, you know, this woman, I know Papoose, he's a great guy, but you can't tell me that a cacophony of animals is a good idea. Mm. Like, we're not running a barnyard here.
2: Yeah.
1: So that's all I'm saying. And look, she's right, but if I got bacon around, if I got pork, a little bit of pork, not a lot of pork, just a little pork chop. If you can give me one pork chop, a couple slabs of bacon, and some, you know.
2: You know, you could just leave the pig alone and just go to the grocery outlet and
1: grab
2: some pork chops.
1: I could.
2: No big deal. Let the pig be, all right?
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4: Yeah, all right. Taking a look at some of your commute times. If you're coming from the airport, Fletcher, on your way to Asheville, you're looking at about 22 minutes driving in. Coming on in from Candler, about 18 minutes on that ride in. And if you are driving in to Asheville from Waynesville, no delays. Give yourself 36 minutes.
2: Now, here's the latest forecast from the 7 News Weather Center on 105.9 The Mountain.
5: Partly sunny sky today. There will be a chance for some scattered showers and thunderstorms this afternoon into this evening. Look for high temperatures, upper 70s and lower 80s. For tonight, scattered showers and thunderstorms possible. Mainly this evening, we may see a couple lingering showers overnight. Look for lows in the mid-60s. Kind of a repeat performance tomorrow. Look for highs in the upper 70s to lower 80s. Scattered showers and thunderstorms will be possible once again. Most numerous in the afternoon and evening. Evening. At your 7 weather forecast, I'm meteorologist Dan Bickford.
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0: going to play a little game. 35.9 The Mount, Nashville's Classic Rock, the Rizzo and Jeff Show. We're going to play, is it a prosthetic or is it pathetic? And prosthetic or pathetic has to do with a 75-year-old man and his 32-year-old girlfriend. And he said, well, look, they were allegedly arrested for making whoopee. Mm-hmm. Problem is, he said this.
1: They weren't having sex because he has a penis implant. At least that's what 75-year-old Douglas Faith told police.
0: So, he's 75. It was taken off somehow. It was a prosthetic. You buying it?
2: Well,
0: do you think it's a prosthetic?
2: Or do
0: you think she's 32?
2: Yeah. So he's at 75.
0: 75.
2: And it's a prosthetic that's on there. Unless he's showing you, it's hard to say it's not. Okay.
0: See, I got to tell you, and maybe it's different when you get to that age, but if you go, because this is all, to me, it just sounds like a big, fat, pathetic lie. Just do the crime. You did the crime, do the time.
1: They weren't having sex because he has a penis implant. At least that's what 75-year-old Douglas Faith told police.
0: How do you have an implant? How does that happen?
2: Yeah, I don't know how the implant process plays out. And you're in there in the pool, and it certainly looks like you're doing something.
0: It
2: right?
0: does, yeah. right? So 828-240-1059, shoot us a text, give us a call, shoot us a message on Facebook, whatever you feel like doing. I want to know, do you believe that this 75-year-old man is telling the truth? Is it a prosthetic or is it a pathetic? He was caught making whoopee at a pool in front of 8 people, and when the cops came, he said...
1: They weren't having sex because he has a penis implant. At least that's what 75-year-old Douglas Faith told police after...
0: I don't know.
2: See, now here's the thing. He would have to obviously show it. It's the only way. It's the only way for anybody to buy your story.
0: So
2: right?
0: you tell me he's got a show.
2: I got to tell you, it's a hard thing to argue if he says
0: yes,
2: that's the case.
0: Yes, it is a hard thing to argue. Yes, it is. All right, listen, 828-240-1059. You want to play a game?
1: They weren't having sex because he has a penis implant.

0: stop the presses. We're switching to the left. All right, ladies and gentlemen, at 85 years old, does anyone know what this song is? Does anyone know what this theme song is? Because there is something that I never thought I would see in my life. Jeff, I won't say the show yet, see if anyone gets it, but I believe is it Joan Van Ark that's doing this?
1: Well, it's Donna Mills.
0: Donna Mills. Okay, so Donna Mills from this show is 85, is that right?
1: She's 85. She played Abby Cunningham for the entire 80s on a little television show called
0: Knott's Landing.
1: Knott's Landing, that is correct.
0: And Knott's Landing, Jeff, is a show. It's about love. It's about sex. It's about desire. It's about touches and kisses and elders and youngins and money and more sex.
1: Right. It's like
0: a soap opera.
1: It's a soap opera, right.
0: And
1: right.
0: I don't know what happened to it, all right, but it's beautiful.
1: Well, it was done. It was just about that. Well, it was...
0: What about Guiding Light?
1: Yeah. Well, that was a different show. I think that was more of a daytime show. I think this was a nighttime. This came on at night. There was a period in time where they were running the soaps at like night.
0: No, they weren't.
1: Yeah.
0: Is there anyone that remembers this show? Seriously, because I don't remember this show at all.
1: It was a spinoff of Dallas, I think, too.
0: What?
1: Yeah. Yeah, so the
0: who is this, JR's girlfriend? What's happening?
1: Yeah, it was, the ladies of Wisteria Lane.
0: The ladies of Wisteria Lane moved to Knott's Landing?
1: Yeah, so.
0: Okay, so the reason that we're talking about this and we're taking a hard left here is because if you were to guess the median age of the people that were on this show, where would you go?
1: Yeah. Yeah. Well, at this point, okay. Well, probably 70s. If not older, for sure.
0: Yeah. Hello. No. Who's this?
2: Kimberly.
0: Kimberly, what's going on, dear?
2: Just having a good morning. Thanks to you guys.
0: Thank you. See, I think we suck. No, I'm just kidding. No. Do you know Knott's Landing?
2: I was a devout Knott's Landing watcher.
1: Yeah.
0: So let me ask you an honest question, and I want you to tell me the truth. Now tell me, Kimberly, tell me if this this woman here is
1: Donna Mills.
0: Donna Mills, 85 years old, is doing OnlyFans, Kimberly.
2: No, she's not, is she?
0: Oh, she is. Oh, we're going to play the audio.
1: Yes, she is.
0: Oh, yes, she is.
1: Yep, she signed up, and she's going to be on OnlyFans at 85.
0: Yeah.
2: And oh, my goodness.
0: Yeah. Now, would you take a peek?
2: No, I would not, but why would I?
0: I'm just asking you. Saying, look, you were devout. Maybe you're interested. I don't know. No, not for you.
1: I just think at a certain age,
2: you need to hang it up at a certain age.
1: I agree.
2: You need to keep it in private at a certain age, let's say.
0: Okay, right. So what's your cutoff age for OnlyFans? So she's 85 and she's just doing it all.
2: I guess a hot 50s. I don't know.
0: A hot 50s.
2: I want to talk about the penile implant thing.
1: Sure.
0: You know what? Sure. I wanted to make... that's fine, because I was just so surprised to hear that news. God, what's your penile thing?
2: Well, wouldn't that be the purpose for an elder gentleman with a young woman if he had the penile implant so that he could make whoopee?
1: That is correct. Well, that's what I would think.
0: Do you know an implant, don't they, take it off and then it's just always there at attention? Like, to me, I feel it's a thing, right?
1: I don't know enough about it.
2: That's what I would think. So I don't understand his defense, because he got the penile implant to do business and he was probably doing business. What is having a penile implant? How is that a good defense? I don't understand.
1: I gotta tell
0: you. The best defense is an offense.
1: Kimberly, I gotta tell you, we're in our 70s with penile implants. Donna Miller.

0: Girls is on OnlyFans.
1: We're in a world. You know? It's just a bad world. It's a mad world, you know?
2: It is a mad world, and thank goodness you guys are here to usher us through it.
1: Well, God bless you. We love you, Kimberly. Yeah. We really do. All right. So, if you're just tuning in and you're a little confused, a couple of minutes ago, I was actually going to talk about this. We had some people that were on hold and we had some stuff, but we moved on because I found out that Donna Mills was going to be a porn star, apparently.
0: Yeah.
1: This was the story that Kimberly was talking about because I said, we're going to play a game. Is it a prosthetic or is it pathetic?
3: They weren't having sex because he has a penis implant. At least that's what 75-year-old Douglas Faith told police after he and his 32-year-old girlfriend were arrested for having sexual intercourse at an apartment complex pool. I'm Jazz Williams. I'm going to tell you what we know. And what I can tell you is that there is such a thing as being too freaked out, especially when behaving inappropriately. And it seems Douglas Faith and his girlfriend Emily Parma crossed that line when more than 8 people in Waco, Texas,
1: wow,
3: had to call police on them for having sexual intercourse. Now, according to the people police interviewed, Emily was on top of Douglas in the back left corner of the pool, making loud sexual moans, probably trying to enjoy their last days of summer, which prompted the 911 calls. But when Douglas and Emily were questioned, Douglas seemingly defended their behavior by telling police they weren't having sexual intercourse because he had a penile implant. And now they're facing charges.
1: Now, wait a minute. If you have an implant, though, Jeff, isn't that like the whole...
0: Yeah,
1: I don't know about them. Yeah. Do you know about them?
0: I don't know about them, and I never want to be in a position where I have to know about it, okay? You see what I'm saying?
1: Yeah, I guess, you know what, we'll try to talk about Knott's Landing a little bit later, but yeah. That's for you, Kimberly. I hope you enjoyed it, okay?
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1: Listen, we got a lot of voyeurs today. Is it voyeur or voyeur? I've never known how to pronounce that here on 105.9 The Mountain, Nashville's Classic Rock and the Rizzo and Jeff Show.
2: Either works.
1: So if I come in, because for those of you who don't know, in a past life, Jeff himself was somewhat of a pornographer. And so if I said to you, I want voyeur videos, or I said, I want voyeur,
2: voyeur videos.
1: Yeah. All right. So we're going to talk a little voyeur coming up, but first, all right, we're going to meet somebody named Unique Green, and she's unique. Now, Unique Green, I don't know if everyone hates her because she's smart. Or they didn't think about it. Now, do I advocate Unique Green's scheme? No. Is it a good idea? I can't argue against it.
2: Okay.
1: Jeff, Unique Green stole a man's estate.
2: That's it, huh?
1: After the family gave her all of the information that she needed for the funeral. She said, oh, my, this guy's got like $3 million. I'm going to take everything. I'm going to marry him, even though he's dead. And then I'm going to take his estate. And that's what Unique has been doing.
2: Yeah, it's not just like taking a watch here, okay? They're taking it all from the guy.
1: She got the home.
2: Yeah.
1: She's got it. Listen to Unique, okay? Now, Unique is very unique. Now, she thinks, she's like, I'm a celebrity, but here's the thing. She's a little combative. But is she wrong?
3: I'm a celebrity. I don't have anything to say.
4: Surrounded by cameras, that's Unique Green storming out of the courtroom Friday.
3: I don't have nothing to say.
4: Just days after getting released from jail on an $800,000 bond.
3: Whoa.
4: But who paid it?
3: I'm such a celebrity. I'm a celebrity.
5: Did you forge those documents?
3: Did your mother forge them?
1: Oh!
3: Did your mom forge them?
1: Nope. Oh, did your mother force him?
2: Wow.
1: She's Unique's dropping yo mamas?
2: Unique Mika Green.
1: Whoa.
2: Battle. That's the full name.
1: Unique Mika Green Battle. Unique Mika Green Battle.
2: Yeah.
1: Okay, so, all right, so she's dropping yo mamas to the news. All right, so all right, let's go back here. Sorry.
3: Did your mother forge them?
1: Whoa!
3: Did your mom forge them?
4: No answers there either. When Houston police raided Green's funeral home in the Third Ward last November, investigators allegedly found a Home Depot bucket full of organs. So what about those?
3: They were for you to eat for lunch.
4: Green is...
2: They were for me for lunch?
1: They were for me and everyone's lunch.
2: Yeah, you're going
1: to... Unique, you're going to jail, baby girl. What are you doing, Unique? I'm on your side. You're making it real hard.
2: Look.
1: I like her.
2: Do you?
1: I do.
2: You like somebody that has organs in a bucket?
1: It's not
2: that's you. That's your kind of people?
1: No, it's not that they're my kind of people, but they're my kind of friends. And it's like now I can't be her friend because she's like talking about eating organs.
2: Yeah.
1: And it's like it's so hard to defend this.
5: Did you forge those documents?
3: Did your mother forge them? Did your mom forge them?
4: No answers there either. When Houston police raided Green's funeral home in the Third Ward last November, investigators allegedly found a Home Depot bucket full of organs. So what about those?
3: They were for you to eat for lunch.
1: They were for you to eat for... So she was taking hearts, lungs, kidneys, and she was saying that they were for you for lunch.
2: Okay, all right.
1: Well, Unique.
2: I got to tell you,
1: you
2: sound like a serial killer. Just a bit, okay?
1: I was behind Unique. I mean, can she save herself?
4: Prosecutor Adam Broderick called it a sophisticated scheme that led to a months-long investigation. Green is now also accused of forging paperwork, including falsely claiming to have military experience to get
1: funeral director
4: and embalming licenses from the State Funeral Commission.
6: She has always claimed her innocence, that she's not guilty.
7: When we bury a loved one, we cry together, we smile together, we laugh about good times, and we remember a life well lived. Green has effectively robbed this family of that experience.
2: Just
1: all
2: a bit.
1: All $3 million.
2: Just a bit. Monies, kidneys, just, you know.
1: And a bucket.
2: Whatever she
1: could take,
2: yeah,
1: she took.
2: She took it.
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2: Partly sunny sky today. There will be a chance for some scattered showers and thunderstorms this afternoon into this evening. Look for high temperatures, upper 70s and lower 80s. For tonight, scattered showers and thunderstorms possible. Mainly this evening, we may see a couple lingering showers overnight. Look for lows in the mid-60s. Kind of a repeat performance tomorrow. Look for highs in the upper 70s to lower 80s. Scattered showers and thunderstorms will be possible once again. Most numerous in the afternoon and evening. At your 7 weather forecast, I'm meteorologist Dan Bickford.
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3: I have become a corduroy boy. That's right, you heard it.
0: Bold move.
3: Bold move.
0: That's a bold move for you to make.
3: It's a bold move, and I got to tell you something, I love them.
0: Yeah, you're just in a thin pair of corduroy right now.
3: I'm in corduroys, and I got to tell you, I don't know why I haven't corduroyed like my whole life. I feel like I feel new.
0: Yeah.
3: I feel free. I feel aired out.
0: I haven't gotten a real look at those corduroy puppies, so maybe I'll take a peek.
3: Yeah, you take a peek of my corduroys. And coming up, listen, I can't be the only. Is anyone with me? Is anyone team corduroy, or is that like an old thing?
0: You know, it could be a bit of an old thing, but, you know.
3: Could be a bit?
0: Yeah, I mean, you know, I'm sure there's a gentleman out there somewhere listening to us. It's currently slipped into a pair of corduroys this morning, I'm assuming.
3: Where are you?
0: Yeah.

0: 105.9 The Mountain, Nashville's Classic Rock. This is the Rizzo and Jeff Show, and a lot of changes going on. If you're just tuning into the show, we talked about making love on a bus. We talked about cruise news. We talked about Help Me Hank and this rude man who ordered a bunch of McChickens. You can head over to the 105.9 The Mountain Facebook. Check that out. I put up the video I made. But I, too, am going through a change. I like to think of myself as a butterfly in a cocoon. I like to think of myself as a bear waking up from hibernation. An eaglet taking his first flight.
1: Right.
0: Ladies and gentlemen, I become a corduroy man. And I will wear only corduroy pants. And I'm just curious.
1: Altogether? Nothing else?
0: I don't think so, Jeff. I got to tell you here. Because I got five pairs, five different colors. Now, today I'm wearing my greens because it matches the Rolling Stone shirt I'm wearing. Hold on. I'll step away from the mic here. I want you to tell people what you think.
1: Let me come on over here.
0: Oh, yeah.
1: Interesting. Wow. Shorts. Corduroy shorts.
0: Corduroy shorts.
1: Yeah.
0: Right?
1: Wow.
0: I look stylish.
1: I've got to tell you. All right. It really accentuates your legs.
0: Doesn't it?
1: Yeah.
0: Well, maybe that's not the best thing right now because they're all puffy.
1: Well, look, they say a man who wears corduroy often carries a quiet, grounded presence, you know. So,
0: that's me, baby.
1: You know, picture him in well-worn corduroy trousers, the kind with soft parallel ridges that catch the light and show subtle signs of age at the knees and feet. So, you know, it's, you know, you're...
0: Sign
1: you're,
0: of aging?
1: Yeah, a little bit, but, you know, in a good way, okay? And I think more what you are wearing there is maybe more of a deep olive
0: colored. It is
1: colored.
0: Deep. It's deep olive.
1: Deep olive.
0: Yeah.
1: And then, you know, the posture tends to be relaxed, but you're upright, you know, that you...
0: I am upright temporarily.
1: Yeah, someone... It suggests that someone is comfortable in libraries or for autumn walks or late afternoon conversations. Yeah. That is who you are.
0: Well, see, let me throw something out at you. You know, I was told that maybe I should get a scarf to go with it. Maybe a pipe.
1: Pipe?
0: A pipe. I don't know if I want to be a pipe guy.
1: No, that's a big change.
0: But becoming a pipe guy... It, to me, is a really, really, like, you have got to commit to cancer. And if you want to commit to cancer, that, go ahead.
1: Yeah, not a thing I want to do. I'm okay, minus the pipe.
0: Okay. Hello?
2: I just want to know, is he sagging, Jeff?
1: No, the pants are pulled up this time around, buddy. Yeah,
0: they're pulled up. No sagging, baby.
1: So I'm, you know, I'm shocked by it.
2: Well, then you go ahead and you sport them daggum corduroys.
1: That's right.

0: You like him, huh?
1: He looks professional. He looks like an adult. You know, nobody wants to see his backside, and now he's just sporting the corduroys. So a change happened here, I think, when we had that talk about
2: you
1: him sagging his
2: boy.
1: Pants. Mm-hmm.
0: Look at that. Thank
1: you. You go, boy.
0: You go, boy. Thanks. Yeah. This boy is going, all right? You hear me? 828-240-1059. Tickets to Collective Soul. If you participate, you can also shoot us a text as well. Love getting those. Here's my thing, though. I was told by Baby Hands, if I'm going to live this life, I need to make a few changes. One, scarf. Two, glasses. A lot of people wear glasses, but they don't need. Circular glasses, I'm bald, some kind of pipe. Maybe I don't smoke the pipe. Maybe it's a vape pipe, right? Maybe it's something like that, right? I don't know. Maybe, you know, I just, you know, they say it makes you look bigger down there too, and I was pretty happy about that. How that looked. Yeah,
1: well, that's good. That always helps.
0: What are we getting on audience reaction? What are we saying?
1: Well, I don't think anybody wants you to become a pipe guy. Okay.
0: Now here's the thing. Stop. Why can't I become a pipe? It's my life. What's that song? It's my life. Yeah. So you don't want me to be a pipe guy? Who are you to tell me?
1: You're going to live the Bon Jovi life? Is that going to be your song when you're driving down the road with your pipe?
0: As a pipe guy. But see, now I got to get, like, I'm Park Avenue. I got a pipe.
1: Right.
0: I got a car.
1: Yeah.
0: I got, you know what I mean? I got my lady.
1: Right.
0: You know what I mean?
1: Oh, I'm
0: I got
1: sure
0: my
1: she'll...
0: scarf. I got my corduroy.
1: Who suggested the pipe? Her?
0: Well, my Uncle Terry's a pipe guy.
1: Yeah.
0: He's piping. He pipes every time you see him, he pipes.
1: Yeah.
0: Okay. So I'm figuring, you know what? The pipe has gone out of style. I don't know why.
1: Yeah.
0: Why don't we just start piping again?
1: Well, you know, the whole, you know, cancer, the smoke, your teeth, you know, all kinds of things that could go bad.
0: But you know what? Maybe what we'll do is tomorrow.
1: Your problem is...
0: Maybe we go to listener court. We talk about becoming a pipe guy. Why don't we just bring back the pipe?
1: Well, your problem is, all right, that people might pipe in, like, situations, all right? The problem is you'll just become an everyday pipe guy.
0: Oh, constant piping.
1: Constant pipe.
0: I'll pipe all
1: just
0: day.
1: Pipe. Bags of tobacco. It's
0: piping.
1: Just your mess. Everything starts to smell, you know.
0: But see, that's the thing. When I am a former smoker, so I thought to myself how sophisticated a pipe would be. It would be like elegant Virginian tobacco. It would be, I would have, do you know how much a pipe is? I'm talking $300-$400.
1: Yeah.
0: So I'm going in on a pipe. I'm making a life commitment, man. I got corduroys now. I'm a man.
1: Well,
0: I'm
1: you
0: a
1: know,
0: man.
1: I like that you're committing to something, but why don't you just stick with your tight little shorts over there and... We'll go there first, okay?
0: All right.
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0: Holy frijole. MySpace is back? 1259 The Mountain, Asheville's Clay, the Rock, the Rizzo, and Jeff Show. Jeff, it is time for the JNN. Is that true?
1: Oh, it's true. We'll get to it.
0: Oh, my.
2: It's time for the most anticipated, most essential, most critically acclaimed news broadcast in the entire city. It's the JNN.
1: All right, but first, a man whom dozens of women say followed them or made them feel unsafe in and around Nashville's Montford neighborhood was arrested again over the weekend, okay?
0: Yeah, he was arrested over the weekend, the video that I right. put up, right?
1: Correct,
0: okay,
1: yeah.
0: Okay.
1: His name is Bruce Haddock, and dozens of women have accused him of following them or making them feel unsafe. We've talked about him a couple of weeks ago as well.
0: Yeah.
1: One of the victims told us that he had chased her. So, including Friday, he has been arrested 5 times since 2020 for the same thing, okay? So,
0: but they can't put him away for a long period of time.
1: So if you're in that area, and we've done the story, if you're in that area, you got to be hyper vigilant because you know this guy seems to be the problem. So he's in, he's out, he's in, he's out. It's concerning when somebody just refuses to stop. So he was taken into custody around 2:30 p.m. on Friday, and charged with assault. So hopefully that locks him up for a lot longer so that if anybody's in that neighborhood and you're going, out about town, you're not running into this maniac.
0: So this guy, he was escorted by like 5 cops. And if you go to the 105.9 The Mountain Facebook page, it's there. JNN's always out and about. Watch out. I do not understand what do you have to do? And I don't want this to get pulled. Just hear me out. What do you have to do in order to stay away from women? Like if you're bigger than a woman and they're trying to jog and God forbid that they have young kids, whatever the case may be, it doesn't matter their age. It's like, when is that enough? Like, yeah. is it 5 arrests? Is it 12 arrests?
1: Yeah,
0: you know what I mean.
1: Look, here's the thing, and I'm not saying that you should have the right to jog and go wherever you want.
0: Oh,
1: right?
0: Of course,
1: but I would, I'd kind of just think twice for a little bit if that was an area where I wanted to run, walk, whatever it may be. There's obvious mental health issues here, and it's got to get figured out. But still, at the end of the day, something bad, you want to wait for something bad to happen. Like, they got to figure out what's going on with this guy.
0: Well, again, and it's a shame, but, if you think about it, and, I don't know if they can, isn't there a recurring, like, recidivism law? Like, if every time I'm out, I don't know, expose myself, right? And there's a lot of, exposers today. We'll get to in the Razzle or what didn't make the show. But, isn't there a point where you say this person is going to do this again? So,
1: sure.
0: Right? Like, am I losing my mind?

0: Yeah, no. Look, I think five times is enough, and
1: one time's enough.
0: How about that? One time's enough, and then if it's just continuing on, right?
1: Again, don't. How about this? Stay away. How about you mess with somebody your own size, Bruce?
0: That's got to be, like, terrifying. You're just there, and, like, you recognize kind of who he is, and you see him, and you just go, oh, no.
1: And you're just like, crap. Hopefully you run the other way, man. Mm. Unbelievable.
0: The flyover ramp connecting Patton Avenue and eastbound to Westgate Parkway has reached its scheduled permanent closure date. It all closed yesterday. And this kind of marks the next major traffic shift for the I-26 connector. So it'll let crews continue to work on, you know, kind of the new interchange that'll be happening there. So eastbound drivers who normally use the flyover ramp to access Westgate Parkway must detour onto 240, 26 East to the Haywood Road exit. And then you cross over the interstate and merge onto 240 coming west after taking exit 3B to if you want to go to Westgate there. So I don't know, that could affect some of the businesses.
1: Well, okay, so what if it could. What if you're coming from east? Like center
0: you're coming
1: city.
0: Your way, or if you're coming from the east, from the center of the city in. Well, if you're coming from your way in west, so you'll be able to get in doing it west. But if you're coming this way, okay, and heading out towards like the mall or something, you won't be able to get in that way.
1: Really?
0: Yes.
1: So going home. So like for us, right. for me,
0: if you're in East Asheville, you could, you couldn't get on that way, but coming here. You would be able to.
1: So then, what's this stuff about Diane Weist?
0: Who's that?
1: Diane Weist? You don't know about Diane Weist? What is she doing with NCDOT, Diane Weist? Huh. I don't understand what's happening with her.
0: No? Sorry. I don't know much about what's going on with Di either. Okay? So, all right.
1: If anyone can help us, Diane Weist, please.
0: All right, and finally, I didn't see this one coming, but MySpace could soon make a comeback after nearly two decades on the decline as the new owners of it seek a fresh start to compete with some of the bigger social media giants out there. The owners of it, brothers Tim and Chris Vanderhook.
1: Are they the Van Winkles?
0: They're not. Announced plans to relaunch with a new vision. They want to create a platform that feels different from like current social media platforms. And, they think that, users complain that, a lot of the platforms are too focused on algorithms. And, you're designed to encourage endless scrolling, which we all do.
1: Oh, boy.
0: So they said they're going to rebuild it, and they're going to make sure it's out there and it's going to happen. So MySpace making a return.
1: I tell you what, I have audio. I don't know if I'm excited about this or not, but, I don't know.
2: Get ready. MySpace is coming back. You heard that correctly. According to E! News, more than 20 years since MySpace launched, making and breaking friendships and allowing users to show off their music taste, the site's owners, Chris Vanderhook and Tim Vanderhook, confirmed they're planning to relaunch the platform. "We still own MySpace," Tim told Tommy Avalon's new documentary. "We are stewards of MySpace, of the MySpace brand at this point, and we are going to relaunch MySpace. We're just waiting for the right time to do it, and if that one doesn't work, we'll do it again."
1: So they believe them to be stalwarts of the MySpace. Let me tell you something, bro. MySpace is done. All right, that's like saying I'm going to bring back Friendster. That's like saying that again. Diane Weist, why is she here? What is she doing? I don't know. Is it a movie? Who knows?
0: Yeah. Well, look, I don't know. MySpace might be a little better. You pick your tops, your favorite song. Remember that?
1: No, but here's the thing. And you had the top eight. The top eight did more damage. Okay, the top eight did more damage to human emotion than anything I've experienced. And if you don't know what I'm talking about, you're youngin'. But if you know, if you're 45 years old, you're 50 years old, you know what I'm talking about. And the top eight, Jeff, was so important. And if you were not in someone's top eight, you got moved. Oh, you got bounced. Yeah. They bounced you, bro. They were like, get out.
0: It's like, on the back in the day, if you got bumped down on the speed dial.
1: Oh my God, the bump down on the speed. Yeah. Oh, that was bad. Hello, who's this?

0: Derek.
1: Derek.
2: Hey, it's Derek. What's going on, fellas?
1: What's up, buddy?
2: Nothing. I would swap back to MySpace in a heartbeat, and I would definitely close my Facebook and everything else, and that's all I would use anymore.
3: You know, so you'd go to MySpace no problem?
2: No problem. I would love to go back before Facebook and Instagram and all this other stuff. You know,
0: I enjoyed MySpace,
2: Facebook and all that, you know.
3: Well, and you know, it's funny. It's such a huge part of our job and income, so it would be quite an adjustment for us. But I think we could be really, you know, we could do just as well there. It's just, I don't know a world, like, I can't imagine a world without it. And I do remember a world without it.
0: Yeah.
3: I remember the top eight. I remember Friendster. I remember all that. But I cannot imagine, I'm thinking about it right now in my head, I cannot imagine a world without it. So like, dumping all this stuff to MySpace is crazy to me.
2: There's a lot of people wanting to go back to analog anyway, before all this digital stuff. So
3: analog? Well, what are you, hanging out with Jeff?
0: Yeah.
3: what are you hanging out, Jeff, over there watching wrestling on analog?
2: In the scarf.
3: Yeah. Oh, did you just corduroy scarf me, brother?
2: Let's pull out the pop in the scarf and we'll all get back on my face.
3: Hey, that's right. Corduroy's pipe and scarf. He gets one for the pipe.
0: I'll tell you what, Derek. You've been calling us for years. You'll be right there. You'll be a part of my top eight, okay?
3: That's it. You're our top.
2: Right. That's right.
3: That's right. Derek, we love you, brother. See that? It's our top eight.
0: Yeah.
3: See? He is for the pipe. Say it, baby. Pipe me.
0: There's a groundswell. You know who? You know who's on MySpace? Men who wear corduroy. Okay. And that's you.
4: They say what you wish you'd said in that meeting.
5: All right. Who did this?
4: The Rizzo and Jeff Show.
5: I'm not mad. I just want to know who did it so I can punish them.
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0: Oh my heavens. It is almost time for the razzle. It's almost time for the dazzle. And if you're lucky, you might get yourself a little dazzle. I gotta tell you, you are some lucky people. And this one goes out to Steve. He loves the Scorpions.
1: Okay. All right. Shout out.
0: Shout out to the afternoon man here on Motherfuck That Mountain.
1: Kicking shouts, huh?
0: Kicking shouts.
1: All right. Well,
0: this
1: look.
0: Is for Benny in I don't even know.
1: Yeah.
0: Benny. Nashville.
1: Guy named Benny. All right. Razzle Dazzle's next.
0: Thank
1: That's all you need
0: Jeff,
1: to know.
0: That's
1: all right.
0: It. All
1: Struggling
0: right.
1: there.

0: It's 105.9 The Mountain, Nashville's Classic Rock. This is the Rizzo and Jeff Show, and lucky you. You know what time it is. I don't have to tell you, it's time for the Razzle Dazzle, and we love it here. It's sort of one of those things that's become kind of a pastime.
1: Rizzo's got another batch of the silliest, most ridiculous stories, and the he swears are hilarious. It's Razzle Dazzle time!
2: Wow. All right. Let's get to it.
0: All right. So, listen, a lot of voyeurism, however Jeff would pronounce it as the expert in this subject here. You know, but I don't want to make it all voyeur or voyeur, however you say it. So this is what I'm going to do. First thing I'm going to do is I'm going to talk about bus sex.
2: Okay.
0: If, and I'm sorry, Buncombe County Bus Garage, I love you, Gil. I love you, Jeremy. I love all of our bus friends and drivers. But if you need to make a make-love pit stop, do it. Would you not agree with that?
2: Well, I wouldn't probably do it on the bus. Is there anywhere else you could go?
0: Nope, just the bus.
2: Okay,
0: just the bus. Nope, just bus. That's it, just bus.
2: Mm. Yeah.
3: Investigators say a simple good morning to a stranger from a woman who was exercising in her neighborhood.
0: Oh, excuse me. That's about the we're talking about. Sorry. Good morning, bus.
4: Channel 2 Action News investigates why a Gwinnett County school bus driver is still employed after admitting he had sex while he was on the clock and on a county school bus. Channel 2 Action News obtained court documents detailing the encounters. Channel 2 investigative reporter Ashley Lincoln is live now in Gwinnett County. So, Ashley, in some cases, this happened on church property.
5: George, I spoke with several Gwinnett County school bus drivers who said this was widely known amongst drivers about these sexual encounters. They tell me these two drivers admitted to them that they would sometimes come to this church parking lot, pull their buses over, and have sex.
0: Now, here's the rub. You're doing it at God's house.
2: Well,
0: why you gotta do it with G?

0: Well, look, you gotta understand that nobody's gonna suspect while you're at, in a church parking lot, which probably the church is probably
1: it's probably the best spot to have
0: probably
1: sex.
0: Not open at the moment. Okay,
1: right?
0: You know, and so you're really not gonna get you know.
1: Oh,
0: wham bam, thank you, ma'am.
1: You are gonna get thanked, spanked.
0: Right.
1: Wow.
0: A prayer on the way out. I mean, you
1: Ooh,
0: know, so
1: a Hail Mary.
0: And nobody's gonna think of anything. They're just gonna think that maybe the bus is there for like a trip for, you know, the congregation
1: right.
0: or something. Yeah.
1: So. Can we get an amen?
0: Yeah.
1: Wow, that's, you know what? Smart. Ladies and gentlemen, bus sex.
2: It's Razzle Dazzle time.
1: All right. Let's move forth, ladies and gentlemen. So much to do. So little time. Let's talk about a neighborhood. Now, when you are in the... See, I place the blame solely here on the news. When you're in a neighborhood and you're trying to talk about something and you want to, you know, get the neighborhood's opinion, you don't, Jeff, find the two people that don't really have a good grasp on the language and put them on television.
0: Well, of course you do. That's what makes television. They know what they're doing.
1: So you think they know what they're doing, these news people?
0: 110%.
1: Wow.
0: Yeah.
1: Okay.
0: And half the time, nobody even wants to talk to you anyway. So you just grab who you can sometimes. But
1: so you grab Chinese people?
0: Sure.
1: I guess. Yeah, me too.
3: Investigators say simple good morning to a stranger from a woman who was exercising in her neighborhood ended in terror.
4: I can't even get home. Oh, my God, he got me so scared.
3: That's what she told 911 as she hid from this man at the Sedgefield apartment complex in unincorporated Cobb County. Police say Jesse Davis got into his car and tried to run the victim over after she greeted him.
5: Are you somewhere safe that he can't hit you with his car?
4: Yeah, I'm behind the garbage can.
5: Okay, just hide there.
6: He attempted to strike her with the vehicle two additional times.
7: I think it's wrong that a woman had to fear for her life and she's just trying to go about her normal day and work out.
3: Lloyd Ethan White exercises in the same neighborhood.
7: If I would have seen, I would have did something about it, you know, to help that lady.
3: He says he saw the suspect speed through the neighborhood, then noticed the victim.
7: When I seen him,
1: so
7: he almost
1: see
7: hit my car and hers. She was just... like, confused, because I was confused, too. I was like, you good?
3: Police say Davis continued driving erratically, eventually crashing, which caused these injuries to his face.
6: He had struck another vehicle as he was leaving.
1: You know what? There's no Chinese people in this one, and I'm very upset. But either way,
0: okay.
1: It was a good story. The point is that the lady...
0: I just want to let her know this. Hiding behind the trash can...
1: It's not safe.
0: It's not going to do anything for you when a car is coming down the pipe, okay?
1: Are you somewhere safe? Yes, where are you?
0: I'm behind the trash receptacle. Good luck.
2: Now it's the Razzle.
1: Oh, yeah. All right. Ladies and gentlemen, I don't know how to end this, so I think I'm just going to... Goodness gracious. Let me see.
0: Okay.
1: Hold on.
8: Being a good lawyer is about being perfect.
1: Nah, he's a wimp.
0: You don't like that guy?
1: He's a weenie.
0: All right.
1: All right.
9: Mm-hmm. I'm Haley Zarconi on St. Pete
1: like
9: Beach,
1: girl.
9: Where FWC says the suspects did not go far months ago to plant these mothballs here along the beach. In fact, they say they're the owners of this beach hotel and the beach bar right next door.
1: Now, what you're hearing is the wind in the beach, and what's happening is these people who own this beachfront hotel, by the way, big money, St. Pete Beach, no matter what kind of condition that it's in.
0: Yeah, I've spent many days there.
1: Right, and guess what? They have literally laid mothballs at the feet of and around their property. Now they're in jail or something. What is wrong? What's a mothball?
0: Well,
1: why are you upset about a mothball? What does it do? Does it like stink?
0: And they want to keep away, you know, birds or things or anybody, you know. Animals that would be irritating to you if you were just out there hanging on the beach there.
1: Well, that sounds like smart business.
0: Yeah, but you got to understand, people walk up and down that whole beach, and you could just walk down St. Pete Beach, and there's beach bars and different things, and, you know, so you're disrupting everybody. It's not like they own the beach, okay? You're just on the beach.
1: Whoa. Pump the brakes, Jeff. It's their beach. It's their beach that they own. It's from the front of their

0: thingamabob to the end of their thingamabob to the ocean. So it goes square hotel, pool, thingamabob, line, line, ocean. So if I want to mothball the hell out of my property, guess where I'm sticking them?
1: What?
0: Wherever I want.
1: You can't.
0: Said whom?
1: It's disruptive.
0: And to whom?
1: Well, I used to go up and down that beach there all the time, up and down St. Pete Beach. I used to do the Sunday fun day on the beaches there. I wouldn't have liked to come upon mothballs.
0: Well, you know what? Then wear some shoes. All right, wear some shoes. What, didn't you never wear shoes? What are you, a child? This is their beach.
1: I did. I wore shoes, and I had, like, really tight shorts, and, like, you know, I was going through a whole phase.
0: It's a phase. Yeah, it's a phase. We all
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2: Now, here's the latest forecast from the 7 News Weather Center on 105.9 The Mountain.
3: Partly sunny sky today. There will be a chance for some scattered showers and thunderstorms this afternoon into this evening. Look for high temperatures, upper 70s and lower 80s. For tonight, scattered showers and thunderstorms possible. Mainly this evening, we may see a couple lingering showers overnight. Look for lows in the mid-60s. Kind of a repeat performance tomorrow. Look for highs in the upper 70s to lower 80s. Scattered showers and thunderstorms will be possible once again. Most numerous in the afternoon and evening. That's your 7 weather forecast. I'm meteorologist Dan Bickford.
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0: Classic Rock. This is the Rizzo and Jeff Show. And before we get to anything important, there's nothing or nobody more important than you. And we got a John. John, how are you, my friend?
1: Hey, good morning.
0: John, what's going on? You're up late.
1: Yeah, well, I've been moving all week last week, so finally got most of it done and got a couple more things to get, and we're fully moved in.
0: Wow. What town?
2: Yeah, where are you at
0: if
2: now?
0: If you don't mind telling us.
1: We're down there in Lenore.
0: Okay. All right. Lenore. You know, named after Loretta Lenore. A lot of people don't know that. So
1: yeah, we are officially moved in and taking care of a couple little things. You know how the move goes.
0: Uh-huh. Yeah, taking care of business. You're Bachman Turner Overdrive. I get it.
2: What's the first big thing you want to do there, John? You know, when you move in the house, how do you christen it?
0: Yeah,
2: John?
0: He christens it.
2: What do you do?
1: After we finally get our, I'm getting my living room set this Friday. After everything's unpacked and everything, we're probably going to have a big cookout.
0: Oh, ooh. Are you going to have some slaw?
2: Yeah.
1: Oh, yeah, definitely.
0: Oh, well, that's slaw, bro. Yeah. That's some slaw. Let me ask you something. Do you ever have anyone come over and bless? Do you have somebody come over and bless your house? That was something that they did in Philly where I grew up. Is that a thing down here?
1: Not really, but that's actually a good idea.
0: We had demons.
2: Yeah, you don't want demons.
0: You don't want demons around the kids.
2: You know?
1: I definitely don't want demons.
0: No. Hey, what'd you think about SummerSlam?
1: Oh, so my review on SummerSlam the second night was way better than the first night.
2: Was it was it Kevin Owens coming back?
1: Kevin Owens coming back. The Baron Corbin winning the title. The Roman Reigns and Seth Rollins tribute to
2: the Shield.
1: Mm-hmm. I've been watching these. They used to be called pay per views, but now you can get them.
0: For free.
1: Any kind of thing.
2: Yeah,
1: you get them for free now.
2: Yeah,
1: but I haven't felt. I haven't felt a pay-per-view feel as good or being as excited as I did last night watching that second night. It's been a long time, and there was a YouTube guy I follow for Wrestle. It's called WrestleMania, but he comes on there, and, you know, you could tell the difference between last night and, you know, a lot of previous stuff.
0: I
1: feel the same way. It was actually pretty exciting.
0: Well, I got to tell you something, man. I got to tell you, that was a hell of a review. And you know, that's why we ask these questions, you know? Now, I don't know if you're listening. I know you're busy and stuff. But, you know, coming up, we're going to hear what happens when you interview Chinese people on the news. All right, we're gonna be talking about. And what I was gonna say was implants, irrational Chinese, and indecent at Mickey D's. That was gonna be my tease.
1: So razzle dazzle a little bit.
0: We're what didn't make the show.
2: All right, John.
0: John, I love you, brother. Buddy. Give us a call anytime. You know how it goes. God, I love that guy.
2: Yeah.
0: He's got no idea what's it because he listens at like 5 in the morning.
2: Here's what he does. He just, when you have a conversation with John, he just takes his time.
0: It's the best.
2: Okay? Yeah.
0: It really is. All right, ladies and gentlemen, you know what time it is. We might have time for one. I don't know. What didn't make the show is on.
3: It's time for what didn't make the show. All the things that they should have got to, but they were sidetracked by people calling and their short attention spans. Here's what didn't make the show on 105.9 The Mountain.
0: Well, I said implants. I said irritated Chinese. And I said indecent at Mickey D's. Implants?
4: TV icon Donna Mill.
0: Oh, my heavens. Everybody stop the presses. Let me try this one more time and nobody call me this time. I love you, Kim.

0: TV icon Donna Mills has joined OnlyFans at age 85.
1: Oh!
0: As fans know, Mills was one of the best-known TV stars of the 1980s, thanks to her role as Abby Cunningham on the CBS primetime soap opera Knots Landing. 30 years later, the celeb is still connecting with followers in the digital era, and now she's officially joined the subscription platform to give them even more access to her life.
1: Oh, boy. Oh, boy, she's dirty.
2: Now, okay.
1: Oh, no,
2: now, why would she want to do that? She could do that with just about anything. Why would she want to do that with...
1: Why would
2: you want to do that with OnlyFans?
1: Let me ask you something, Jeff. Why don't you get out of your own head and ask this question? Why wouldn't she? How's that for your muffin?
2: Well, here's the deal.
1: All right?
2: Don't worry about my muffin. And here's the deal. Are you just going to show me, like, baking recipes
1: here? Okay. Oh, no. Huh. She's going to show you the bacon.
2: Yeah?
1: She's going to show you the bacon.
2: Uh-huh.
1: She's going to show you the inverted triangle. She is going to show it all.
2: Okay. At 85?
1: At 85. And I'm going to tell you something. I want to know what it looks like.
2: Yeah.
1: I mean, don't you?
2: Well, you know, probably not at 85. It's just, there's just some things that, when you pass a certain age, it's just, life just,
1: Well, there's got to be at least enough interest for her to play a little.
2: Okay. Well, I got to say.
1: Listen.
2: Maybe she needs the,
1: money?
2: Maybe.
1: Listen, if you want to see her nude, co-star Knott's Farm, she's 85. $22.99 a month. Just pay $23. Take one look. Take some screenshots. Out.
2: Well, you know what you do? You just take a peek at it for the month. You cancel, right? What do we waste our money on? All kinds of stuff. Might be worth it.
1: This is your cancel.
2: Yeah.
3: Man, Rizzo and Jeff were really lazy today. What didn't make the show is on 105.9 The Mountain.
1: All right, so, quickly, what happens when you have irritated Chinese neighbors?
4: Tonight, people in Troy are asking for relief from low-frequency bass booming from a neighboring church.
1: Mm.
4: After months with no resolution, several people took the issue to Troy City Council this week.
5: 7 News Detroit reporter Darren Cunningham spoke with neighbors about their demands. He also explains how the church and the city are responding.
1: All right, Darren, what do you got?
6: Right behind me here is Wisdom City Church, where music fills the sanctuary during services. But neighbors living just feet away say that booming bass is rattling their homes and ruining their peace.
7: Constantly having that, a loud bass hearing from your house is very annoying. It's actually predictable, right? It's on schedule. It's not like, once a while, maybe we can tolerate, but this is constant.
6: It's a sound these neighbors say they simply cannot escape when neighboring Wisdom City Church plays worship music. Beyond the noise, residents tell us they can actually feel the vibrations right through their walls, even on some weeknights.
8: It's very disturbing. Throughout the day, it's difficult to concentrate. It's low frequency, but very loud, so I can hear inside of the house.
1: Oh, my.
2: Well, that's miserable.
1: Isn't that mean and miserable?
2: Yeah.
1: I got to tell you, I don't like what's going on with this. So irritated Chinese, it is what it is. Just don't irritate the Chinese. They'll come back. They'll bomb your house.
2: Look, here's the deal. That church better knock it off. Okay.
1: Yeah.
3: It's almost time for them to go home. What didn't make the show right now on the Rizzo and Jeff Show.
1: All right, here's the deal. Mickey D's. It's a quickie, but, what do you think? I just want you to know what's going on at your local Arches. And by the way, love how they did the description.
9: Collier County deputies responded to reports of John Lee St. Juste exposing his genitals in front of the Golden Arches.
10: Collier County deputies say St. Juste admits to exposing himself in following a girl outside this McDonald's in Golden Gate.
1: Ouch.
10: This is not the first time he's been arrested for indecent exposure.
11: Maybe they should keep him in there. Maybe put like a belt that has like a lock on it or something like that.
1: By the way, he's referring to a chastity belt.
2: Mm-hmm. Yeah. Yeah. Yeah.
1: Just throwing that out there.
2: Yeah, well, it's heavy.
1: Yeah. It is heavy. I mean, would you wear one?
2: No.
1: I mean, here's the thing. Could you imagine if somebody said, here's a 40-pound chastity belt, and they had to lock you up until you were ready to be deflowered?
2: Well, it's a lot to carry around. It's got to be
1: heavy. But it does make you look bigger.
2: Okay, well, still, you really...

0: You got to go quickly. I mean, you're undoing things, unsnapping things, unlocking things. It's too much happening. Chains. You know, it's too much. You know, my life's tough as it is.
1: Turning just another day into, okay, that was weird. 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
2: No need for chastity belts when you can have double satisfaction. 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
0: Nothing better than starting the day having two sandwiches for $5. 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So if you want to do that, you save a couple of bucks in the morning, you're running around today, order ahead on the app, or roll into your favorite Bojangles and snag it today, all right?
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0: 105.9 The Mountain, Asheville's classic rock. 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

0: 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I'm Jess, got your rock birthdays and rock history. James Hetfield from Metallica celebrating his birthday today, as well as Collective Soul's Ed Roland. Also this day in 1963, the Beatles appeared at the Cavern Club in Liverpool for the very last time. They had performed 274 concerts at the dingy basement club since their debut there 2.5 years earlier. This day in 1971, Paul McCartney announced the formation of his new band, Wings, with his wife, Linda, on keyboards. This day in 1971, Ringo Starr got a gold record for It Don't Come Easy.
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8: Partly sunny sky today. There will be a chance for some scattered showers and thunderstorms this afternoon into this evening. Look for high temperatures, upper 70s and lower 80s. For tonight, scattered showers and thunderstorms possible, mainly this evening. We may see a couple lingering showers overnight. Look for lows in the mid-60s. Kind of a repeat performance tomorrow. Look for highs in the upper 70s to lower 80s. Scattered showers and thunderstorms will be possible once again, most numerous in the afternoon and evening. Evening. That's your 7 weather forecast. I'm meteorologist Dan Bickford.
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We now pause to let your speakers catch their breath. Okay, that's enough. Back to work, fellas. 105.9 The Mountain. 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

0: 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A lot of happy people at Treeline Amphitheater last week seeing him for his Dancing Words tour, The Greatest Hits. It's John Mellencamp. More great music for your workday coming up. I've got the Ramones on the way, and Journey is next.
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1: 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The Over the Hill Hoopers. Asheville's Over the...
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2: Now, here's the latest forecast from the 7 News Weather Center on 105.9 The Mountain.
3: Partly sunny sky today. There will be a chance for some scattered showers and thunderstorms this afternoon into this evening. Look for high temperatures, upper 70s and lower 80s. For tonight, scattered showers and thunderstorms possible. Mainly this evening, we may see a couple lingering showers overnight. Look for lows in the mid-60s. Kind of a repeat performance tomorrow. Look for highs in the upper 70s to lower 80s. Scattered showers and thunderstorms will be possible once again. Most numerous in the afternoon and evening. That's your 7 weather forecast. I'm meteorologist Dan Bickford.
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105.9 The Mountain, Asheville's classic rock, Paul McCartney and Wings. I'm Steve Richards. And coming up, Def Leppard, Joe Elliott of Def Leppard, he celebrated a birthday over the weekend. Here's Def Leppard now on The Mountain.

0: 105.9 The Mountain, Asheville's Classic Rock, Def Leppard. We got the 80s till 8 coming up tonight at 7. 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

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While you're on the job, Boston for James in Weaverville. He's a workforce member. You can become one, too. 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

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We got Get the Let Out coming up tonight at 8. Coming up at 5, another chance for you to win $1,000 in the summer cash contest. 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

0: 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Van Hagar. You can catch Sammy Hagar on the Top Rock Countdown. 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

105.9 The Mountain, Asheville's Classic Rock, Double Vision from Foreigner. I'm Steve Richards. Thank you for listening. Next shot at $1,000 coming up at 5, Summer Cash Contest. Listen for that keyword. Happy birthday, James Hetfield from Metallica, celebrating today. And of course, it is another edition of Metallica Mondays tonight at 10 with Jordan. She'll be celebrating James Hetfield's birthday. Here's Metallica now on the Mountain. Give me-

0: 105.9 The Mountain, Asheville's classic rock. Brian Adams, two chances to see him, along with Pat Benatar and husband Neil Giraldo this week. Bon Secours Wellness Arena in Greenville tomorrow night, and then this Saturday night, Spectrum Center in Charlotte. 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Brian Adams with Pat Benatar and Neil Giraldo. I'm Steve Richards. If you need to know what's happening in Western North Carolina, check out 828newsnow.com, your local news source with real stories, real people, real updates from across the 828. 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We are about 15 minutes or so away from the next keyword in the summer cash contest. It could mean $1,000 for you. 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

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I'm Steve Richards, Brett Michaels of Poison, having some health issues, but still scheduled to be performing at the Mountain Music Festival, which is coming up in a few weeks in Gatlinburg, Tennessee. Tickets are on sale now. Here is Poison on the Mountain.

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3: Flying to me is boring. Oh, yeah. You got to make it fun. Here's a fun thing to do when you're flying. When the guy next to you falls asleep, put your life vest on, your oxygen mask, and yell, "We're going down." You'll definitely get the armrest after that. One time I flew to Australia. It takes like 2 days to get there. And when you get there, it's earlier than when you left. When I landed, I called my house. I picked up the phone. I'm back in town. I'm hanging out with my family, you know, my dad. You know when you're young, you think your dad's Superman, and then you grow up and you realize he's just a regular guy who wears a cape, and... My dad was in the Navy, you know? So he's got these stories, you know? But he always mixes them up with other stories, so you never know what he's talking about. He's like, one time we were surrounded, then we ran out of ammo, then we were fighting hand to hand, then we started dancing, and that's how I met your mother.
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and the cameraman, and we could have some. 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
1: Now, here's the latest forecast from the 7 News Weather Center on 105.9 The Mountain.
2: Good Monday. Rain is going to be a very common theme all throughout the week, as we'll see a few of those scattered showers this afternoon. All of that will wind down overnight. Temperatures will cool to the mid-60s. Then Tuesday through your Friday, we'll see scattered showers and thunderstorms, mostly during midday through the afternoon, winding down during the evening hours. All of the rain will help keep temperatures in the low 80s. For WSPA 7 News, I'm meteorologist Grant Roberts.
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